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1: Carmen Roberts. Iran insists it won't reopen the Strait of Hormuz until the U.S. meets its list of demands.
2: Iran's Supreme National Security Council issued a fresh statement over the weekend calling on the United States to permanently end the war in the region and compensate Iran for damages before the Strait would reopen.
1: Fox's Trey Yingston, Tel Aviv. The fight over the Democratic Party's future shifts to Wisconsin as a primary happens Tuesday. Fox's Madeline Rivera has more on the governor's race.
3: Socialist candidate Francesca Hong says she's been trying to focus on the issues in the last few days before the primary. She's been forced to respond to a lot of previous social media posts, though, some of which she's walked back, like wanting to cancel Thanksgiving.
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4: CBS Eye on Veterans, presented by University of Maryland Global Campus. Former Navy SEAL Jonathan Wilson struggled so much with his mental health that it almost cost him his life. But after psychedelic therapy finally worked, he's now sharing openly why we need to consider this as a viable treatment option.
5: If we just look at the research and the impact that this is having on folks with depression, anxiety, PTSD, now we're looking at TBI, like, it's mind-boggling that we're not further along. It got me to a point where I was like, hey, things weren't getting better for me. I was like, tell me a little bit more. Next thing you know, I'm on a plane going down to Mexico. I did a psychedelic drug, Ibogaine, and boy, did that rock my life, or that rocked everything.

Neil Skinner Blues. Yeah.

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1: I'm walking away.
0: You know, you're right. We should always stay in touch.
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Hey, I heard one, as he cried out loud. 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But there's nothing left. So he follows through.

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1: Hello, I'm Jerry Stewart, and this is One Moment in America. When I was a boy growing up in Texas, one of my dad's favorite questions was, "Son, if you call a dog's tail a leg, how many legs does he have?" The answer? Listen to this story. When I was a young boy and I came to my dad with something someone had told me, often he would ask me the question, "Son, if you call a dog's tail a leg, how many legs would he have?" "Five, right?" No, calling a tail a leg doesn't make it a leg. My point? 2 points. First, don't be so quick to believe something just because someone says it's so. Check it out for yourself. Second, be sure before you say something as fact that it is fact. There's way too much half-truths and downright lies flying around our country today. Please don't add to that list. Instead, be a truth-teller. I'm Jerry Stewart, and that was One Moment in America.

This week's Powell includes some music from Eric Clapton, Savage Garden, Laura Fabian, and a lot more. I'll tell you how to get to our website, and I'll have some things to say about proving God's existence. So get ready for a great show. Let's get on with this week's Powell. And to kick off this Powerline, what a great group. Sixpence None the Richer. This is Kiss Me on Powerline.

Powerline and Starship, Nothing's Gonna Stop Us Now, along with your brother John Rivers. Maybe you've heard this story. An atheist died, and an onlooker looked at him in the casket and shook his head and said, "Man, that's unfortunate. There he lies, all dressed up, and no place to go." You know, it's interesting. In America today, you may not see God lived out in our behaviors. He certainly exists in our beliefs. In a recent survey, 9 out of 10 Americans stated that they believe that God loves them, and almost 85% said that he still performs miracles. Add to that the 78% who stated that they pray to God at least once a week, and I'm convinced in God, we do trust. But I find this really interesting in light of the fact that only 53% of those

surveyed report having had a specific experience convincing them of God's existence. Well, this begs the question, how can we believe that there is a God if we don't have definitive or conclusive proof of his existence? Well, the obvious options are by faith, by feelings, or by facts. Let me give you a real-life example of all these. Well, it was something spoken by President Dwight Eisenhower once upon a time when he said, "It takes no brains to be an atheist. Any dumb person can deny the existence of a supernatural power because man's physical senses can't detect God. It takes faith." And President Eisenhower goes on to say, "But there can't be ignored the influence of conscience, the respect we feel for moral law, the mystery of new life, or the marvelous order in which we feel as the universe moves about this earth." Well, there are the feelings. How about now, the fact? He concludes this way. He says, "All these evidence the handiwork of deity. For my part, that deity is God of the Bible and of his Son, Jesus Christ." Well, Mr. Eisenhower sounds pretty convinced, but not everybody is equally persuaded. Are you convinced? If not, let me just say God changed my life, and he can change yours. If you give your life to him, he'll do more with it than you could ever imagine possible. Would you like to have a copy of what I just read to think about or maybe pass along to a friend? Well, you can, just by writing to us or visiting our website. You'll find us on the internet at familynetradio.com. 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There's a phone number I also want to share with you that could help you make a life-changing decision. That number is 1-800-525-2287. Call us if you want to experience a life with Jesus Christ. It's free along with everything else. And, of course, our mailing address is Powerline, 6350 West Freeway, Fort Worth, Texas, 76116. I'm John Rivers, and this is Powerline. This is Savage Garden on Powerline. I Knew I Loved You.

Sunshine and Savage Garden, I Knew I Loved You, with John Rivers. We share different comments with you each week to give you some positive ideas that hopefully will enrich your life. This week, we talk about God. There seems to be a mistake which many well-meaning people make. Many people assume that there's only one kind of knowledge, only one way of experiencing truth. We've been taught in our science classes to investigate processes and substances which can be examined with a microscope. But the most intelligent scientists will admit that their knowledge is really limited. They may have been able to tell us what's happening in a certain process, but they cannot tell us why. They can talk about cell division and chromosomes and hormones to tell us how life begins, but they can't answer the question of why there should be life to start with. So we have to accept the fact that there are other ways of receiving knowledge then, besides through scientific experiment or just logical, so-called reasoning. We also come to know things through the capacity called faith. This is how we come to know the really essential truths of life. Beauty, love, music, art, communication, these are the things that make life worthwhile. And we don't get them by trying to explain them scientifically or logically. We experience them through the sixth sense of faith. Don't give up on learning and expanding the scientific and rational knowledge you're developing. God's not opposed to that. He invented all that. But don't limit yourself to a very narrow range of avenues to knowledge. Open up the windows of your mind and of your soul to receive what can only be gained through faith. Remember our web address, familynetradio.com. 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And remember, 1-800-525-2287 for a life-changing experience, a new life with Christ. To write to us in the regular mail, it's Powerline, 6350 West Freeway, Fort Worth, Texas, 76116. Thanks for listening. I'm John Rivers. You're on the Powerline. It's Laura Fabian, as promised, Love by Grace on Powerline.

Powerline, Laura Fabian, and Love by Grace, along with John Rivers. And the Powerline Thought for the Week. In the 1960s, certain theologians proclaimed God is dead. In their opinion, the progress of knowledge had made it impossible for thoughtful people to believe in God. However, British scholar and historian Paul Johnson comments, from the perspective of human spirituality, the most extraordinary thing about the 20th century was the failure of God to die. Yet God can be as good as dead to you and me if we ignore his commandments and violate his precepts. By our thoughtless words and actions, we may treat the creator of the universe as if he doesn't exist. It is through constant commitment to Christ and the discipline of prayer that God becomes as real to us as the things he created for us. Live your life to show others that you know God is real. I'm John Rivers, and this is Powerline.

Mo Barrow with the Discovery Files from NSF, the U.S. National Science Foundation. I have a question for you. What are herbaria? Herbaria are collections of plant specimens, and over the last 200 years, scientists have gathered over more than 5 million plant specimens stored across multiple herbaria. And now, they are being digitized. That was the Herculean task taken on by a multi-institutional team of NSF-funded researchers, led by Appalachian State University and reviewed in a study conducted at the University of Tennessee at Chattanooga. But why? Herbaria provide a major resource for researchers studying evolution, extinction, and climate change. And the researchers often discover entirely new species. 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Herbaria play a vital role, offering researchers a botanical archive of ecosystems long since developed or demolished. So, if you're ever asked, what are herbaria? You too can school the questioner. Discover how the U.S. National Science Foundation is advancing research at nsf.gov.

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Get ready for a great half hour. On today's show, there's music from Styx, Destiny's Child, and the late, great George Harrison. Plus, there's a message about slowing down and enjoying your life, and a comment telling us that life means relationships. I've got a bunch more good stuff for you, too, so don't go anywhere. 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What a combination to kick off this power line. Art Garfunkel, Maria Sharp, and Buddy Monlar. 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Speed.

Power Line. It is Emotion from Destiny's Child with John Rivers. Thanking you for joining me. Most people are rushing their way through life, really. They fail to take the time necessary to nurture their relationships, feed their mind, relax their body, or get in touch with their soul's desire for freedom and peace. Life moves relentlessly forward one day at a time, and there's nothing any of us can do to stop it or to slow it down. We're all getting older every day, but we don't have to grow older every day. Taking time to daydream, visit a friend, watch your children grow, or just play in your garden is time well spent. There's a rush to tomorrow by all of us, really. We're being prodded into the future by faster computers, shorter delivery times, and a general need to have it, do it, and see it now. Take time today for yourself. Take time to breathe in life, all of it. It's color, splendor, smells, tastes, and sounds. From the smallest, most insignificant event to the things you have taken for granted. Tomorrow will be here before you know it. Today will be a distant memory before you realize it. We create our futures and memories in the present. Go through life today conscious of your surroundings. Today is a gift of life. Live it with gratitude and don't let the sun set on today without seeing it, embracing it, and enjoying it. Why rush through it anyway? Life will be at its end before you know it. So enjoy it. There you go. Some good thoughts. I'm telling you, some solid thoughts. Now let's just commit that we're going to do that. Stop and smell the roses today. We're going to live some life today. Hope you enjoy them. And if you'd like a copy of what we just talked about, go to our website at powerlineradio.com. 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Remember, everything is absolutely, completely free in every possible way. I'm John Rivers. There's more Powerline on the way.

Powerline and Styx Show Me the Way with John Rivers, where it's time for our weekly comment. Each week we share with you some helpful information about life and living. Maybe by doing this we can help someone going through a similar circumstance. Here's this week's comment. There's an old saying in psychology that goes like this: isolation breeds weirdness. When you begin to withdraw, become a hermit or a recluse, isolate from others, you kind of get weird. Why? Because God made us to be in community, to be in a relationship with others, to bounce off each other. In other words, to be normal, we have to be with other people. When we isolate, we forget what normal and abnormal looks like because we only have ourselves to compare anything with. We really do need each other, even when we don't like each other. We were created to be in families, in groups, in churches, in organizations. We need to be affirmed and encouraged by others, and we need to return the favor to them. We need to have our rough edges rounded off, and the only way to do that is to be in relationships. You just can't figure it out on your own. The best way to start a business, you need someone who has been there, done it, and is willing to teach you. And then you need to pass on the information to someone else. We bounce ideas off each other. We need to talk to each other. We identify ourselves by those around us. We are Americans. We are black, white, yellow. We're not quite as smart as some or dumb as others. We're funny or not. We're short, tall, whatever. How could we ever know that if we didn't have others around us who are different? Well, we wouldn't, and life would be so boring, really. And just think how self-centered and narcissistic you'd become. Okay, spoiled, if you only had the you and your universe. You truly would be the center of your universe, and you would be intolerable, really. So God, in his wisdom, recognized that it is not good for man to be alone, and he gave us each other, for better or for worse. And that's life. But at least we don't have to live it alone. We live it in relationship. That is really cool. And remember, like I said earlier in our show, you can visit the Powerline website, find out about other radio programs, and a lot more. 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I'm John Rivers, and there's more coming up on Powerline. George Harrison, what a gifted, talented man, former Beatle, stuck in a cloud on Harold.

amazing George Harrison, Stuck in a Cloud, with John Rivers. I hope you're enjoying today's show. I am. Right now, I'd like to share a phone number with you that can make a big impact on your life. That number is 1-866-701-HOPE. Once again, it is 1-866-701-4673. It's a toll-free number that can introduce you to a life with Jesus Christ. Call this number and begin to experience what it's like to have a relationship with God's Son. Call today. 1-866-701-HOPE. Another way to be introduced to a relationship with Jesus Christ is by following the link on the left side of our webpage that says Spiritual Help. And like I mentioned earlier, click on it and you can begin the journey that'll introduce you to a life and relationship with Jesus Christ. 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And don't forget, our mailing address is Powerline, 6350 West Freeway, Fort Worth, Texas, 76116. I'm John Rivers, and you are on the Power Line.

0: Powerline, Vanessa Carlton, 1,000 miles with your brother John Rivers on Powerline, where we have a thought for you. Enjoy life and live life to its fullest, but every once in a while, take time to slow down and observe. You'll be surprised what you see.
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0: News. I'm Ted Linder. Iran continues to insist the Strait of Hormuz will not reopen until the U.S. meets its list of demands.
1: Iran's Supreme National Security Council issued a fresh statement over the weekend calling on the United States to permanently end the war in the region and compensate Iran for damages before the Strait would reopen.
0: That's Fox's Trey Yingst. As uncertainty persists, gas prices continue to rise, but relief could be coming.
2: Prices are about to fall because oil prices are way down, and so are the prices that retailers pay for their fuel. They're going to share those price cuts with us.
0: That's U.S. industry analyst Trilby Lumberg of the Lumberg Survey. And no winner in Saturday night's Powerball drawings, so Monday night's jackpot now up to at least $905 million. If you go for a one-time payout, you're looking at about $391 million. Good luck. 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
4: I'm Michelle Pulino on Amazon Prime. Oh, what fun.
5: Where is Mom?
4: Michelle Pfeiffer stars as Claire Clouster, the glue that holds her chaotic, lovable family together every holiday season. But this year, her grown kids and distracted husband get swept up in their own seasonal dramas and leave their mom behind. So she sets out on an adventure of her own and rediscovers what the holidays mean when you're finally free. On Netflix, Jay Kelly. George Clooney is a fading movie star who hopes to reconnect with his youngest daughter before she leaves for Europe, but she'd rather spend time with friends. This leads him to embark on a journey of self-discovery, confronting both past and present. Adam Sandler co-stars. In theaters, Five Nights at Freddy's 2. 1 year has passed, the stories about what transpired at Freddy Fazbear's Pizza have been twisted into a campy local legend, inspiring the town's first ever Fozfest. But events transpire that unleash a long-forgotten horror. That's Fox on Film on Fox News.

time with me, Brother John Rivers, and I'm glad you are. Here's why. Good hit music is coming up. I'll tell you all about the Powerline website, powerlineradio.com, and we'll have some very informative talk on this program about trials and blessings. I know you'll enjoy yourself in this half hour, and we're glad you came along for it. So get ready, because here we go with a great Powerline. And to kick off this power line with your brother, John Rivers, a song that, didn't I play this like 20, 25 years ago when it was a hit song first on the radio from James Seals and Dash Crofts, Seals and Crofts? Now it is Summer Breeze 04. 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

Starline and Atlantic Star, Masterpiece with your brother John Rivers. A speaker was addressing a group of businessmen and women. He took a large piece of paper and made a black dot in the center of it with a marking pen. Then he held the paper up before the group and asked them what they saw. One person quickly replied, "I see a black mark." "What else do you see?" the speaker said. Complete silence. "Well, don't you see anything other than a black spot?" he asked. A chorus of no's came from the audience. "Well, I'm surprised," the speaker commented. "You've overlooked the most important thing of all, the sheet of paper. In life, we're often distracted by small disappointments or difficult circumstances, and we forget the many blessings we receive from God. And like the sheet of paper, the good things in life are overwhelmed by the adversities that monopolize our attention. Rather than concentrating on the trials of life, we fix our attention on its blessings. Let us say with the psalmist, 'Bless the Lord, O my soul.' If we praise Him, we won't be distracted by life's little spots." Okay. If you'd like to read again or print a copy of that message about listening, all you have to do is visit us at Powerline's website, powerlineradio.com. You'll find all the commentaries you hear on the show listed by date they were brought.

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mind truly, madly, deeply. Savage Garden with your brother John Rivers. Hey, we were talking about recognizing the blessings in our lives and missing out and enjoying the good moments of our lives a little earlier. Well, recently, an elderly man I know shared a wonderful tradition, one you might like to add to your family. We all know there's a moment of complete aloneness that comes to everyone almost every day. When the last good night has been spoken and the head is on the pillow, the soul is utterly alone. It is then that this man asks himself, what was the happiest thing that happened today? The waking hours may have been filled with stress and even distress, but no matter what kind of day it was, there's always a happiest thing. It's rarely a big thing. Most of the time, it's a sense of well-being. An unexpected call from a friend. The smell of spring air. A smile from a coworker. Children laughing and playing. There's always something that makes for that happiest moment. In that special time of aloneness, we remember that happiness is not dependent upon some future event. It's within us every day if we only make the effort to recognize it. Now, here's something else I'd like for you to make the effort to do. That's stopping by our Powerline website. You'll find all the Powerline comments and stories and a bunch of information and links about a lot of good things. 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It's all there just for you. 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Jot down the address and come on by right after the show. What do you say? Powerlineradio.com. That's it. I'm John Rivers, and this is Powerline.

Caroline and Cherie, Older Than My Years, with your brother John Rivers. Hope you're enjoying the program this week, and we're glad you've chosen to be on the Power Line. 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

0: Power Line, Simply Red, and Sunrise with your brother John Rivers with a thought for the week that goes back to our message earlier about blessings and trials. We often encounter disappointments that perplex and bother us, and we're tempted to cry out, "Oh Lord, why do you allow these things to happen?" But at times like this, we should cast ourselves on God's mercy and love. Even though our present trials may be heartbreaking, the all-wise Heavenly Father works through them to bring about our ultimate good. We can thank God for our disappointments because they are blessings in disguise.
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2: Is the very hungry caterpillar a very grisly scavenger? This is Sandra Tsinglo with the lowdown on science. Hawaii is a tropical paradise with a dark secret, a terrifying new species of caterpillar. Most caterpillars eat only plants, but their carnivorous caterpillars use corpses as a disguise. These bone collectors were discovered by Dr. David Rubinoff and team at the University of Hawaii at Manoa. This creepy crawler secretly eats leftovers from spider webs. To avoid detection, it disguises itself with the severed body parts discarded from the spider's meal. How metal is that? This species is endangered, so discovering it through all that camouflage is a massive win. Talk about corpse couture!
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4: Film. I'm Michelle Pulino on Amazon Prime. Oh, what fun.
5: Where is Mom?
4: Michelle Pfeiffer stars as Claire Clouster, the glue that holds her chaotic, lovable family together every holiday season. But this year, her grown kids and distracted husband get swept up in their own seasonal dramas and leave their mom behind. So she sets out on an adventure of her own and rediscovers what the holidays mean when you're finally free. On Netflix, Jay Kelly. George Clooney is a fading movie star who hopes to reconnect with his youngest daughter before she leaves for Europe, but she'd rather spend time with friends. This leads him to embark on a journey of self-discovery, confronting both past and present. Adam Sandler co-stars. In theaters, Five Nights at Freddy's 2. 1 year has passed, the stories about what transpired at Freddy Fazbear's Pizza have been twisted into a campy local legend, inspiring the town's first ever Fozfest. But events transpire that unleash a long-forgotten horror. That's Fox on Film on Fox News.
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0: It's time once again for Powerline, and with you, I am your brother, John Rivers. Stay right here with us. We have some great music coming up. Michael Bolton to see. Anita Baker and James Ingram, 4 p.m., Bruce Hornsby and the Rembrandts. Also on today's show, we'll have some talk on helping others. That's a good idea. And a story about believing what we read, and a letter concerned with feeling kind of depressed. It's all coming up right here on this Powerline. It is the Rembrandts to kick off this Powerline.

Bruce Hornsby and Fields of Gray with John Rivers here. Since modern language versions of the Bible have been coming out, and since it seems that people are doing more Bible reading than ever before, we've been getting more and more letters here at Powerline with questions relating to the Bible. The majority of letters ask about the literality of the Bible. Is it really word for word true? And they also question its factual accuracy and inerrancy. Like, why don't some of the statements and accounts agree? Well, my friends, just like everything else in life and everything else you read, you have to accept the Bible the same way. For instance, you might want to compare your Bible to television programming. There are things in the Bible that are actual fact and really happened and stand as true and irrefutable. There are other portions of the Bible that are not intended to be scientific or to even be totally understood. It'd be foolish to take everything at face value and as fact that you see on your TV tube, right? Yeah, of course it would. Sure, your own better judgment tells you that the news programs and the documentaries are to be accepted as true by and large, or true as far as the producers and the reporters are concerned, or as true as the sources of information are. However, you don't accept dramas such as Star Trek as being much more than fantasy. You accept shows like ER as being probable, but not necessarily factual, or portrayals of actual events. But back to the Bible, more importantly, you read the Psalms like poetry, which is based upon known fact or experience. You take the Gospels, Matthew, Mark, Luke, and John, and the New Testament as writing of four reporters who recorded the life of Christ as they saw it. Now, naturally, the reporters are not identical because some of them witnessed the incidents from a different perspective. The result is like the varied reports you get from a group of people who just saw an accident. You must remember that the creation story of Genesis is not an eyewitness account, but the revelation of a non-scientist. The writer wasn't there, but he described the event as best as he could with his limited knowledge of geology, astronomy, and that kind of thing. You know, I've been relaying Powerline ideas to you for almost, well, over 20 years, I guess, now. My, oh my. And I must admit, I never tire of this. I love it. And you know why? They make good sense for everyday living. They've helped me, and I think they'll help you. But every power line you hear is going to give you some great points about getting along in this crazy world we live in. 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

Well, if you don't have any problems, consider yourself very lucky. I don't know very many people without something that gives them trouble. That is precisely why we have the Powerline Counselors. All you have to do is explain everything in a letter and mail it to us. The counselors will read your letter, then get back to you with a confidential answer in the mail. And I guarantee you, it'll be good advice. On each Powerline, we read a letter and the counselors answer, and here's how this one starts out. I'm one of those people who supposedly has everything, yet I never feel really happy. Others say I'm attractive and talented, but I have a low self-image because I'm not at all what I could be or should be. I keep trying and keep failing, until lately I just don't want to try anymore. I don't even want to get out of bed in the morning. What is wrong? Well, now let's see what our counselors have to say here. Sounds as if you have a real case of the ought-tos. This is the state of mind which continually says, I ought to be feeling this way, or I ought to be accomplishing this or that. Such feelings may be the result of the expectations of others, or they may be something that you're doing to yourself. Either factor can easily lead to depression, for when a person does not feel that she's measuring up to what is expected, a great sense of frustration and resentment sets in. Resentment leads to anger, and repressed anger is a major cause of depression. So the first step is to examine your activities and relationships to see whether you're being unrealistic about your expectations or being pressured by others into goals which are not appropriate for you. In other words, examine your ought-tos and see which of them are appropriate and which ones you need to toss out. Be sure that your idea of what others want is on target. Often people wear themselves out trying to be something that the other person never expected or asked them to be. This is why martyrs are so seldom appreciated. Nobody ever really asked them to sacrifice their own happiness or well-being in this way. Next, check out the physical factors. Is there a health problem which could be causing your depression? Are you overdoing to the point of fatigue? It's hard to maintain a hopeful outlook when you're tired or sick. And finally, get some help in two directions. First, from a trained counselor such as your minister or someone in a community agency. Ventilate your feelings and try to identify more satisfying goals. And then, talk to God about your feelings. He understands, and He's there to guide and to strengthen you. Well, hope you enjoyed the letter and the answer. I certainly did, as good as usual. If you'd like some good professional counseling by mail, hassle-free, strictly confidential, it is easy to get. Just take a minute and write us a letter and explain your problem or your question. The Powerline counselors will read your letter, then get back to you with a fast and super helpful answer. And that's it. There's absolutely no reason to get something under your skin. Let it just sit there itching. Believe me, it's better to get it out. That's why we are here to help, plain and simple. So do yourself a favor and write. Here's our address. Powerline, Fort Worth, Texas, zip 76150. The counselors are waiting to hear from you right now. Here's a combination as we get back to music on Powerline with your brother John Rivers. It is Anita Baker and James Ingram. When you love someone on Powerline.

Power Line. When you love someone, Anita Baker, James Ingram. John Rivers here. A while back, one of my neighbors was standing in the front of his yard when I drove into my driveway, and it looked like he was waiting for me. Well, he was. Well, at first, I said to myself, something's wrong. This neighbor is also a good friend, and we get along fine. So as soon as I opened my car door, he screamed and waved from across the street for me to come over. Well, a little bit apprehensively, I did. He said, come on in the house. That's all he said. And I was still a little bit on edge, and he seemed kind of excited. So he led me into the den of his home and said, there. He pointed to the wall. I was kind of relieved, frankly. Sitting there was a walnut cabinet with some hi-fi equipment sitting on it, including a new compact disc player, high-powered amplifier and tuner, a tape deck, and sitting on each corner were two excellent and expensive speakers. Well, I congratulated him, as I knew he'd wanted such a rig for such a long time, and I was really genuinely happy for him. He turned it on, put on a CD. His face reflected pure pride and ecstasy, of course. I sat there sharing his happiness and being a little bit envious, too, I'll tell you. His happiness was greater because someone appreciated his new toys and was sharing his pride and joy. Well, that same principle holds true in lots of other areas of life, including your Christian convictions. You really can't be sure of what you have or even be sure of your Christian convictions until you share your feelings and beliefs with others. It's when a Christian shares his faith either with non-Christians or other Christians that he realizes the value of what he has. Sharing makes faith stronger. Expressing your beliefs is a method of reaffirming your own beliefs to yourself. I suppose it's the thing in human nature in us that makes us talk about something we are proud of, really. All right, good thoughts right there. We'll send you a free copy of the script if you want one. 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That's why we want to send you a copy of this script and why we offer our free counseling service. 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Nobody's going to call you or do anything weird. We just want to help you. And here's the address. Powerline, Fort Worth, Texas, zip 76150. 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Michael Bolton on Powerline with your brother John Rivers here. Love is a wonderful thing.

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1: I'm Ted Linder. Iran continues to insist the Strait of Hormuz will not reopen until the U.S. meets its list of demands.
2: Iran's Supreme National Security Council issued a fresh statement over the weekend calling on the United States to permanently end the war in the region and compensate Iran for damages before the Strait would reopen.
1: That's Fox's Trey Yingst. As uncertainty persists, gas prices continue to rise, but relief could be coming.
3: Prices are about to fall because oil prices are way down, and so are the prices that retailers pay for their fuel. They're going to share those price cuts with us.
1: That's U.S. industry analyst Trilby Lumberg of the Lumberg Survey. And no winner in Saturday night's Powerball drawings of Monday night's jackpot now up to at least $905 million. If you go for a one-time payout, you're looking at about $391 million. Good luck. 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
5: I'm Michelle Pulino on Amazon Prime. Oh, what fun.
6: Where is Mom?
5: Michelle Pfeiffer stars as Claire Clouster, the glue that holds her chaotic, lovable family together every holiday season. But this year, her grown kids and distracted husband get swept up in their own seasonal dramas and leave their mom behind. So she sets out on an adventure of her own and rediscovers what the holidays mean when you're finally free. On Netflix, Jay Kelly. George Clooney is a fading movie star who hopes to reconnect with his youngest daughter before she leaves for Europe, but she'd rather spend time with friends. This leads him to embark on a journey of self-discovery, confronting both past and present. Adam Sandler co-stars. In theaters, Five Nights at Freddy's 2. 1 year has passed, the stories about what transpired at Freddy Fazbear's Pizza have been twisted into a campy local legend, inspiring the town's first ever Fozfest. But events transpire that unleash a long-forgotten horror. That's Fox on Film on Fox News.

You're on the Power Line with Brother John Rivers, and I'm glad you are here. Here's why. Coming up in this half hour, lots of good hit music for your ears and a bunch of good talk for your brain. I'll also be telling you about the Powerline website and a whole lot more. It's all wrapped up in this week's Powerline, so grab a good seat and let's go on with the show. Sweet lead singer on this song from Nacogdoches, Texas, by the name of Lee Nash. They're sixpence none the richer. Kiss me.

Broken Wings, Mr. Mister. Great song. Classic. Thanks for joining me for this show. Well, at the top of the show, we talked about talk for the brain, and it's time for just that. The other day, I was reading from a book entitled Life Training 2, and I got to thinking about how much I really know, or I don't know. I could relate to what I read, and hopefully you can also. So if you think you have all the answers, here's a question for you. What is uglier than the devil, more beautiful than God, possessed by the poor, and desired by the rich? Well, if your answer is nothing, you are indeed smarter than I am. The book went on to explain things like this. Sometimes on the ladder of knowledge, a person must be knocked down a step or two in order to realize how little he or she truly knows. Know-it-alls are like party balloons, all puffed up and full of themselves. But it only takes one simple question that they can't answer to pop the balloon. That pride allows everyone to see that know-it-alls are really empty windbags. In the Bible, the Apostle Paul tells us that loving God is more important than accumulating a bigger database of facts and figures. Knowledge is great to have and can make you look good, but it's a false sense of security. That false sense of security can lead people to have a hard time learning from others and listening to God. So I think it's safe to say all of us have a lot to learn about relationships and love. Paul says, love edifies, which simply means it builds other people up. Love is more important than worldly knowledge because it is the key to tapping into God's knowledge. A genuine love for God soon blossoms into an active love toward others, and you become compassionate and attentive. And when you get right down to it, if you can learn that you really don't need to be a know-it-all, it's then that you have more friends than you know what to do with, and you'll have a true relationship with God. All right, here's another big thing I want you to believe. That's that you'll find a lot of good stuff at our website, powerlineradio.com. All of our great Powerline stories are there, so just remember the date you heard the show. 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There's also a bunch of other good information, including our spiritual help link. So come on by, powerlineradio.com. Love to visit. Guy who's made quite a comeback, along with your brother John Rivers. He is Santana with

pretty smooth song with John Rivers. Thank you for joining me. Met the guy who mixed that song not long ago, and what a sweetheart of a fellow he is. Hey, thanks for listening to our show. We bring you Powerline each week because we care about you. That's kind of the theme of Powerline this week. You know, care is something other than cure. Cure means change. A doctor, a lawyer, a minister, a social worker, they all want to use their professional skills to bring about changes in people's lives, and they get paid for whatever kind of cure they can bring about. But cure, desirable as it may be, can easily become violent, manipulative, and even destructive if it doesn't grow out of care. Now, care is being with, crying out with, suffering with, feeling with. Care is compassion. It is claiming the truth that the other person is my brother or sister, human, moral, vulnerable, just like I am. When care is our first concern, cure can be received as a gift. Often we're not able to cure, but we're always able to care. The care is to be human. Now, when we fail to love others, we should seek God's forgiveness. We need to ask Him to help us show others the kind of love that He shows us. Do you long to love Jesus more? Start with loving the people around you. Remember, love for Jesus and love for others always go together. All right, here's more about our website, powerlineradio.com. 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I'm Brother John Rivers, and you are on the Powerline.

Powerline, Alicia Keys and Fallen with your brother John Rivers. Thank you for tuning in to Powerline. Hope it's all it should be today for you. Good music, talk, get you thinking about life and living. Let me tell you about a toll-free phone number you can call if you've wanted to find out more about a life with Jesus Christ as your guide. And it's a guarantee you'll never be lost again. You might veer off course occasionally, like we all do, but it's easy to find your way back, or a lot easier. You know, none of us are perfect, but it sure feels good when you strive to be. So call the number. No hassles, no requests for money. We're not about that, and we never have been, and we're not going to be. We just want to help you. 1-866-701-HOPE. That's 1-866-701-HOPE. I'm John Rivers, and you're on the Power Line. Hear those dancing boys and singing boys, too, in sync along with your brother John Rivers. This, I promise you, on Power Line.

0: Powerline in sync, This I Promise You, with Brother John Rivers. Thank you for joining me. Are you a beautiful person in God's eyes? Above all others, believers should be the truly beautiful people. We're to be marked by the qualities of gentleness, compassion, love, tenderheartedness, and courtesy. We're to be beautiful because we return blessing for evil. We seek peace, and we're willing to suffer for righteousness' sake. When others see you, do they see a reflection of Christ's love in you? Because of your faithfulness, could you be called a beautiful Christian? The most beautiful people reflect Christ.
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2: 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Every September in North Africa's Atlas Mountains, one of the nomadic Berber tribes known as the Ait Hadidu hold a marriage festival. I'm Jim Metzner, and this is the Pulse of the Planet. Berbers spent much of the year tending their herds or farming. But once a year, they gather in the village of Emilchil in Morocco to celebrate an event that's partly religious, partly social, and part good old-fashioned commerce. During the festival, there's an encampment of thousands of people settled in the valley of Emilchil, and in one area, goods of every description are sold, including clothing, both second-hand and new. Surrounded by heaps of coats, shirts, and pants, hawkers compete for customers. On the hill on the other side of the encampment, there are donkeys, sheep, and goats being inspected and offered for sale. In our next program, we'll hear about the ceremonial side of the marriage festival and learn of the legend behind its origin. Additional funding for this series has been provided by the National Science Foundation. I'm Jim Metzner. We've been listening to a program from our archives. If you want to hear more, check out our podcast.
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3: 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This week, Quentin called Paul weak sauce on a podcast. Now the Batman director Matt Reeves coming to bat for Paul on X, calling him an incredible actor and an incredible person.
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3: And if you've got $100,000 lying around, well, we've got a story for you. That's the expected cost at a British auction for the writing desk of J.R.R. Tolkien, the legendary author of the Lord of the Rings books, the very desk where much of those works were conceived. For CBS Entertainment, I'm Matt Wolfe.

on the power line with your brother John Rivers. Get ready for a great half hour music from Sugar Ray, the amazing Irish India, Eric Clapton, and a lot more. In addition to the good music, there'll be some talk about how to listen and where to find opportunity. Plus, I'll share our web address with you, and you can have our thought for the week, too. Hang on, power line's coming up. Let's get going with that great music we talked about. Keith Urban kicks off this Powerline with your brother John Rivers. Somebody Like You on Powerline.

Backstreet Boys, quit playing games, would you? Thank you. John Rivers on Powerline, thank you for joining us. I want you to listen carefully because what I'm going to talk about is about listening. Now, I suspect that the most basic and powerful way to connect to another person is to listen. Just listen. Simple. But perhaps the most important thing we ever give each other is our attention, and especially if it's given from the heart. When people are talking, there's no need to do anything but receive them. Just take them in. Really listen to what they're saying and care about it. Most of the time, caring about it's even more important than understanding it. A friend of mine told me that when she tried to tell her story, people often interrupted her, which of course is very rude, but they'd interrupt her to say things that they once had something just like that happened to them or whatever. Inevitably, her pain became a story about them. Eventually, she stopped talking to most people. It was just too lonely, frankly. You see, we connect through listening. When we interrupt what someone is saying, we move the focus of attention from them to us. But when we listen, they know we really care about what they're saying. Many people enjoy and feel relief just by having someone listen. You don't have to say a thing. Listen. I've learned to respond to someone who's upset and crying simply by listening. Now, in the past, I might try to reach for the tissues, try to tell them it was all going to be okay, until I realized that passing a person a tissue and talking to them about how it's just going to be okay when I'm not experiencing what they're experiencing just is not going to help at all. Now, I simply listen. Once they get it all out, they find me there with them. And this listening, this whole listening thing has not been that easy to learn, trust me. I thought people listened only because they were too timid to speak or didn't know the answer, but now I know a loving silence often has far more power than most well-intentioned words do. And most of all, listening to others should reflect our attentiveness toward God and His Word. He has so much He wants to teach us and to tell us. As you take a moment of stillness today and give Him a listening ear, you'll be better able to listen to the hurting people around you. You can win more friends with your ears than you can with your mouth. Remember that. That sure sounds like some really good advice to me. Hope you were listening. Now, if you'd like a copy for yourself or someone you know, it's very simple to do. Just write to us at www.powerlineradio.com. You can also find other messages and stories while you're there, and you can leave us a note. It's always nice to hear from you. 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I'm John Rivers, and you are listening to Powerline.

Line Someday. Kind of flows, doesn't it? With your brother John Rivers thanking you for joining us on Powerline, it's time for our weekly comment. We hope that by sharing with you each week, we can help you or someone you know with a similar problem. Here's this week's comment. The air we breathe is so freely available that we take it for granted, really. Yet without it, we could not survive more than, well, a few minutes. For the most part, the same air is available to everyone, and everyone needs it. Some people use the air to sustain them while they sit around and feel sorry for themselves. Others breathe in the air and use the energy it provides to make a significant life for themselves. Opportunity is the same way, you know. It's everywhere. Opportunity is so freely available that we take it for granted. Yet opportunity alone is not enough to create success. Opportunity must be seized and acted upon in order to have some value. So many people are so anxious to get in on the ground floor opportunity, as if the opportunity will do all the work. Well, that is impossible. Just as you need air to breathe, you need opportunity to succeed. It takes more than just breathing the fresh air of opportunity, though. You must make use of that opportunity. Now, that is not up to the opportunity, that's up to you. It doesn't matter what floor the opportunity's on, what matters is what you do with it.

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Just look at the left side of the screen there. 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Matter of fact, into eternity. 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So easy, and of course, it is so free. So go ahead and contact us today. I'm John Rivers, and you are on the Powerline.

Inya. Love that girl and her music. My goodness. And love her homeland of Ireland. Hey, I hope you're enjoying today's show. Right now, I'd like to share a phone number with you that'll make a big impact on your life. The number is 1-866-701-HOPE. Once again, 1-866-701-4673. It's a toll-free number that can introduce you to a life with Jesus Christ. Call this number and begin to experience what it's like to have a relationship with God's Son. Call today, 1-866-701-HOPE. Another way to be introduced to a relationship with Jesus Christ is simply by following the link on the left side of our webpage that says Spiritual Help. And like I mentioned earlier, just click on it and you can begin a journey that'll introduce you to a life and a relationship with Jesus Christ. 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And don't forget, our mailing address is Powerline, 6350 West Freeway, Fort Worth, Texas, 76116. Hey, I'm John Rivers, and you are on the Power Line. Power Line. Whoa, the man is so gifted. Eric Clapton, Tears in Heaven on Power Line.

0: Here's a thought for you this week that ties in with our message from earlier in the show about listening. Why is it that we find it so hard to listen but are so quick to speak? One reason is that we think we help others best when we offer answers, opinions, and guidance, all of which involves speaking. We may feel that if we're only listening, we're not doing anything for the other person, but listening is a form of communication that can be heard by the one whose heart is in need of comfort. We're not always able to offer people solutions to their problems, but just by listening, we can give them some hope. And most of all, it's a way of loving others. Love someone today by listening.
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2: 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We're WFGH Fort Gay and a whole lot more.
3: News. I'm Sue Guzman. Iran continuing to insist that the Strait of Hormuz won't reopen until the U.S. meets its list of demands.
4: Iran's Supreme National Security Council issued a fresh statement over the weekend calling on the United States to permanently end the war in the region and compensate Iran for damages before the Strait would reopen.
3: Oxa Triangst. Israel, meantime, is rejecting President Trump's plan for Gaza, saying it won't withdraw forces in the Palestinian territory until Hamas disarms. Gas prices are up over the past couple of weeks. Trilby Lundberg with the Lundberg Survey telling us
5: there's been another rise at the gas pump. Prices are up about 8 cents in the past 2 weeks, and the new price is $4.18.
3: Don Nelson, the second winningest NBA coach who won 5 titles as a Celtics player, has died. He was 86. 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
6: Film. I'm Michelle Pulino on Amazon Prime. Oh, what fun.
7: Where is Mom?
6: Michelle Pfeiffer stars as Claire Clouster, the glue that holds her chaotic, lovable family together every holiday season. But this year, her grown kids and distracted husband get swept up in their own seasonal dramas and leave their mom behind. So she sets out on an adventure of her own and rediscovers what the holidays mean when you're finally free. On Netflix, Jay Kelly. George Clooney is a fading movie star who hopes to reconnect with his youngest daughter before she leaves for Europe, but she'd rather spend time with friends. This leads him to embark on a journey of self-discovery, confronting both past and present. Adam Sandler co-stars. In theaters, Five Nights at Freddy's 2. 1 year has passed, the stories about what transpired at Freddy Fazbear's Pizza have been twisted into a campy local legend, inspiring the town's first ever Fozfest. But events transpire that unleash a long-forgotten horror. That's Fox on Film on Fox News.

You're on the Power Line. I'm Brother John Rivers. Welcome. There is a good show coming up. Good music, informative talk, plus a whole lot more, including a letter we'll answer. And I'll also tell you how to get in touch with us so you can be on Power Line.

Powerline, Leanne Rimes, How Do I Live? With John Rivers, thanking you for joining me here. Now, in journalism and in several other forms of specialized writing, there is a rule or style called the five W's. Many people know that those five W's stand for who, what, when, where, and why. Who, what, when, where, and why. A newspaper writer is supposed to answer all these questions in the first sentence, or at least the first few sentences that compose the lead of the story. It's especially important for those short radio and TV news headlines to get all five W's in the synopsis. As an example, let's just write a hypothetical sentence, okay? President Jones, that's who, today, that's when, signed a proclamation making smoking in elevators illegal, that's what, in anywhere in Nebraska, that's where. Due to pressure from the Clean Air Association, and that is why. Now, without knowing any further details of the story, most people could get by with that essential information. There are exceptions or additions to most rules, and there's one to the five W's. Sometimes, a how needs to be added to the who, what, when, where, and why. Not only are the five W's essential to journalistic writing, they can also be applied to life, your life, and my life. We need to ask some or all of these journalistic questions when we respond to situations or make decisions and analyze ourselves and others. Who said it? And is that source reliable? We need that information before accepting the statement as a fact. Who? Now, what does this action or the action of the others do to me? Or how does it affect me? Or how are my actions going to affect others and me? That's what and how. Do I need to be in a hurry? Or can I take my time? Can I work within the time framework and perform as I should to the best of my ability? That's when. Is this the proper place to do it, or is another more appropriate, and that is where? Why am I doing or planning to do something? Is the cause and effect proper and good? Why am I in this situation? Is it my fault? That's why. What I'm urging you to do is to analyze your own situation and actions, as well as the environment around you. Thoughtfully measure where, who, what, when, why, and how your actions will affect both you and those persons around you. You'll need a yardstick to measure by. Right. Yeah, there is one. You may already have it. Treat others as you would like them to treat you. It's called the Golden Rule, and for good reason. The advice is as good as gold, and why not? It is from the Bible, and it's a quotation from Christ. Think about it. I'll tell you how to get in touch with us here. You can get a copy of my comments off this show or talk to our counselors, all at the same address, hassle-free. It's confidential, no problem whatsoever. Just write to Powerline 6350 West Freeway, Fort Worth, Texas, 76116, or visit our website at powerline.org. I'm John Rivers, and this is Powerline. About some more music on Powerline, along with your brother John Rivers, Mulberry Lane, Harmless on Powerline.

Brian and Harmless. That is Mulberry Lane with John Rivers here, and I'm glad you're here too. Here's our counselor's letter for this week. It starts out like this. I've been under treatment for emotional problems for several months. I don't like to take medication, but I know it's helping me. But I went for counseling also with my pastor, and I was very disappointed in his response. He didn't seem to know what to say to me or to even care. Don't ministers have time for people who are hurting? Well, let's see what our counselors have to say. First, let me commend you for having the wisdom to go for help with your emotional problems and for the courage to stay on your medication, even though it's difficult for you. It's true that God is ultimately the one who heals, but sometimes he works through the people to whom he has given special skills and understanding. Your encounter with your pastor was a very frustrating one for you. It could simply be that you caught him at a bad timing, or he was in a hurry and may not have had time to talk. If he's not trained in counseling, then he may have felt somewhat helpless about the best way to minister to you. Knowing that you're in therapy, he may hesitate to become too involved in your situation for fear of complicating the process. So I hope that you'll be able to forgive and give him the benefit of the doubt. It's usually best to work with one counselor at a time, actually. Although, of course, you should always feel free to speak spiritually and ask for spiritual guidance from your minister. It might be wise to communicate your feelings to him in a note or a phone call, not in an angry or defensive way, but in order to let him know how he came across to you so that he can do a better job in future situations. Then try to understand and forgive, and focus your attention on the good things you're doing to make your life better. Continue to trust God for the strength you need to be victorious over these problems. Well, that's this week's letter. Powerline counselors can help you, too, with a problem or question you might have. 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

Powerline, R. Kelly, and I Believe I Can Fly, along with John Rivers here. Glad you're here, too. Here's a thought for you. Comes from a book called 365 Daily Answers to What Would Jesus Do? 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Do you manage time, or does it manage you? Lost time can never be regained, you know. The biggest mistake most people make is to think that by hurrying through their day, they'll somehow come out ahead at day's end. 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

0: errors in the Bible? This is Ken Ham, author of the classic book, The Lie, Evolution and Millions of Years. The Bible is a unique book because it's the only book that was written by both human authors and God himself. But does the Bible contain errors because it was written by humans? The writers in the Bible describe the scriptures as flawless, enduring forever, and God-breathed. And the Bible says that God knows the end from the beginning and cannot lie, so we wouldn't expect his word to have errors, and it doesn't. The Bible's been shown to be amazingly accurate about archaeology. It's accurate about science, and it's right when it talks about history. You can trust God's word from the very first verse.
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5: In the Christian movie Elijah Peel, in theaters next week, we meet a rock star on top of the world who tumbles to the bottom. One minute, this 30-something icon is on stage. The next, he's in a hospital following a heart attack. While recovering there, Elijah meets a young cancer patient named Jessica who's wise beyond her years. Jessica fearlessly challenges Elijah to surrender his life to Jesus. Elijah Peel, the movie, chronicles the spiritual awakening of someone who's tasted worldly success and found it empty. It's a deeply redemptive story, but it also includes profanity and some allusions to Elijah's addictions and promiscuity. So we're giving Elijah Peel a 3 out of 5 for family friendliness. Read the full review at PluggedIn.com/radio. I'm Adam Holtz with the Plugged In Movie Review by Focus on the Family.

You're on the power line with your brother John Rivers, and we have a great half hour lined up for you. It includes some great music. I'll have some things to say about just how important and how lucky we are. I'll also be giving you information about powerlineradio.com and a bunch more. So let's get it on right now. It starts with music from the Corps.

brother John Rivers, thanking you for joining me for some great music. This guy has always done some of the very best stuff. Here's Paul Young. Every Time You Go Away. What a song. On Powerline.

Young, Every Time You Go Away. Great song with your brother, John Rivers. I want to talk to you a minute about peanut butter. Now, stay with me here. You know, I like peanut butter. I'm probably a little more partial to smooth than the crunchy, but either way, I like my peanut butter. I like it on crackers, bread by itself. So I was reading this book, Life Training 2, and came across a story about peanut butter that kind of got my attention. Here's what it said. There was a time when families didn't have much. The dad worked hard to provide, and the mom stretched every penny she could. Not much was thrown away, and peanut butter was a staple in the pantry. Well, as I said, nothing went in the trash, so most families saved buttons. They saved rare coins, toy marbles, trading stamps, stick pins, pieces of strings. Well, you get the idea, right? You had to put these things in something to keep them, and a variety of containers were used, cigar boxes, shoe boxes, coffee cans, and in this story in the book, peanut butter jars. Treasures in peanut butter jars. Sounds contradictory in a way, except for us peanut butter lovers, but believe it or not, it's a biblical image that's important to understand. The basic concept is that God is great and powerful, and we're pretty insignificant in comparison to God. But God chooses to live within us when we turn to Him for salvation. Paul refers to this as treasures in earthen vessels. Some translations of the Bible say jars of clay. In other words, the jar is only valuable because of what it contains. You can find some really good treasures in peanut butter jars, but when you think about God putting His greatest treasure into something like me, it is very humbling and exciting at the same time. I think I'll spend more time this week showing people the treasure in my peanut butter jar. How about you? All right, the Powerline web people might kind of butter me up if I mention the website. So let's, you'll fire up your old computer and go to powerlineradio.com. You'll find a bunch of good stuff, including the Powerline stories and comments. 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They're all listed by air date, so plan on dropping by after the show. Powerlineradio.com. We would love to visit with you. John Rivers, and this is Powerline. What a talented young Texas lady, Leanne Rimes, and I need you on Powerline.

James Taylor and Your Smiling Face with John Rivers. I love that oldie but goodie. I need you because Powerline wouldn't be much without you, our great audience. I'd be alone is what I'd be. Thanks for being the biggest part of it. You know, all human beings are alone. No other person will completely feel like we do, will maybe think like we do, or act like we do. Each of us is unique, and our aloneness is the other side of our uniqueness. The question is whether we let our aloneness become loneliness or whether we allow it to lead us into solitude. Loneliness is painful. Solitude is peaceful. Loneliness makes us cling to others in desperation. Solitude allows us to respect others and their uniqueness and create community. Letting our aloneness grow in solitude and not into loneliness is a lifelong struggle. It requires conscious choices about whom to be with, what to study, how to pray, and when to ask for counsel. But wise choices will help us to find the solitude where our hearts can grow in love. If you're feeling lonely, you can lean on Jesus Christ for contentment. 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All right, don't forget to drop by our Powerline website. 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Matter of fact, stop by right after the show. I'm John Rivers, and you're listening to this week's Powerline. 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

Matchbox 20, If You're Gone, with John Rivers. Thanking you for joining me. If you want a closer relationship with God and you want to know more about His Son, Jesus Christ, I have a toll-free number for you to call. It's 1-866-701-HOPE. Now, I know sometimes it's hard to make the step. That's why this thing is hassle-free in every way. We're not in it to get you to give money. Powerline has never been about that. We're not going to put your name on some mailing list. We just want to help you and get you through this sometimes kind of crazy, mixed-up world we all have to live in. Knowing Jesus can and will make it a whole lot better. So as the old commercial said, try it. I think you'll like it. 1-866-701-HOPE. Hey, I'm John Rivers, and you are on the Power Line. Another great combination along with your brother John Rivers on Power Line, Jody Messina and Tim McGraw. Bring on the rain on Power Line.

0: Jody Messina, Tim McGraw, bring on the rain with your brother John Rivers on Powerline. Now, we have a thought for the week I want you to pay attention to. The next time you go to a store, a school, a workplace, whatever, observe people. What a study in variety. We come in all shapes, all sizes, all colors. Each has distinctive physical features, bushy eyebrows, stubby hands, a brawny build, and the list goes on and on. And no two people have identical fingerprints. Truly, every man, woman, and child is unique. Our Creator God delights in our individuality. We don't have to envy others or feel inferior to them. Instead, we ought to express our uniqueness by serving God as only we can. When we accept our place in the Creator's grand design, we see how good it is to be one of a kind.
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2: My favorite statistic in the Exterminator brochure, and I'm sure it'll be yours, is a statistic that says, get ready, a cockroach can live for 7 days without his head. Yeah, that's not a good 7 days. The quality of life really drops off once your head's been severed. How'd you like to be a cockroach and realize that your head's not a vital organ? Get by without it. You'd be tough to console after the accident. Hey, tough luck about you losing your head. Let's go see a movie. Oh, sorry.
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0: News. I'm Ted Linder. President Trump Sunday indicating he's prepared to use economic pressure and not military force to try and encourage Iran to agree to an end to the months-long conflict. This is Iran continues to defy the U.S. by striking more ships in the Strait of Hormuz. Oman and Iran are reportedly close to a deal to manage the waterway. The Wisconsin gubernatorial primaries are Tuesday. Republican candidate Congressman Tom Tiffany says he'll lay out a plan to reduce the cost of building homes.
1: Here's how we're going to reduce costs for you so that you have more money in your pocket. Plus, we're going to bring you better jobs to Wisconsin by not raising taxes, reducing taxes, and reducing the red tape here in Wisconsin.
0: Democratic frontrunner State Assemblywoman Francesca Hong supports subsidizing construction of affordable housing units. And no winner in Saturday night's Powerball drawing means tonight's jackpot up to at least $905 million. Good luck. 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
2: I'm Michelle Pulino on Amazon Prime. Oh, what fun.
3: Where is Mom?
2: Michelle Pfeiffer stars as Claire Clouster, the glue that holds her chaotic, lovable family together every holiday season. But this year, her grown kids and distracted husband get swept up in their own seasonal dramas and leave their mom behind. So she sets out on an adventure of her own and rediscovers what the holidays mean when you're finally free. On Netflix, Jay Kelly. George Clooney is a fading movie star who hopes to reconnect with his youngest daughter before she leaves for Europe, but she'd rather spend time with friends. This leads him to embark on a journey of self-discovery, confronting both past and present. Adam Sandler co-stars. In theaters, Five Nights at Freddy's 2. 1 year has passed, the stories about what transpired at Freddy Fazbear's Pizza have been twisted into a campy local legend, inspiring the town's first ever Fozfest. But events transpire that unleash a long-forgotten horror. That's Fox on Film on Fox News.

Line is on your radio. I am John Rivers. You stay right here for the next half hour. We'll have some great music. It's coming up from Celine Dion, All 4-1, Peter Cetera, Fleetwood Mac, and Blues Traveler. And along with the good music, I'll have some thoughts on treating others fairly, a letter about accepting people, and a story telling us it's the message that counts. We'll see. It's all coming up on this Power Line. Blues Traveler, run around to kick off this Power Line.

Powerline, Fleetwood Mac, and Little Lies. John Rivers here. A fellow named Ron Mancuso bought his first automobile dealership about 15 years ago. It was in Illinois. It was also during the gasoline scare brought on by the Arab oil embargo. To make it worse, Mancuso was fresh out of Princeton, and that dealership was for the gas-guzzling Cadillac. Well, he didn't despair. He figured that customers who were happy with their cars and subsequent service would come back when gasoline was more plentiful. That's not really a revolutionary thought. Related to automobiles, it was so successful that his fellow auto dealers became

Corporation will now contract with Mancuso to send out spies or shoppers to their dealerships. Mancuso will then report what's wrong with the dealership and its personnel. Faults are cited, from salesmen with bad breath to bad locations to bad customer treatment to cars being unattractively displayed. Sometimes it's the little things that are, or are not, done that make a successful business. Some auto dealerships, after a Mancuso survey, have changed from tyrannizing a person, bringing a car in for service a day after the warranty lapsed, to actually seeking not to have any dissatisfied customers stall. Mancuso urges dealers not to sit back and measure their gains, but to find out about and to do something about the losses. I don't think Mancuso is a candidate for the Mensa Society. He's just using logic for good old American entrepreneurship. He knows that people want to be treated properly. He knows that auto dealers would like to be treated well themselves, so why not extend that courtesy to their customers? And by the way, there's a lot of that type of philosophy in the Bible. Sometimes I marvel at the truths and the logic contained in that one great book. The greatest of all time, as a matter of fact. Well, there's some thoughts for you. If you'd like a free copy of this Powerline script, all you have to do is write and ask for it. Maybe you want to share it with a friend. Maybe review it yourself. Whatever. Start a fire with it. It's okay. Just write us at Powerline, Fort Worth, Texas, zip 76150. Ask us for free script number 32. Here's a guy who can sing on Powerline with your brother John, who's here. Peter Cetera, Restless Heart.

Time for another Powerline letter that was sent to our counselors. I'll read some of it in just a minute here, but if you have a problem or a question that's been plaguing your life and you'd like some help from our counselors, it's real easy to get. Just put everything down in a letter and mail it to us. Our counselors will read your letter, then get back to you with a fast and a personal reply, all in the mail. Real easy and absolutely no hassle whatsoever. We just want to help you. Our pledge to you is good advice, no obligations, and it is strictly confidential. So right now, write us a letter and help's on the way. Here's how this week's letter starts out. I'm having difficulty getting along with my parents, especially my father. How can I accept my negative feelings about him and accept his negative feelings about me? Well, let's just turn to our counselors. Perhaps you're struggling with the problem of trying to change your father. What you have to realize is that you will probably not be able to change him a great deal, but accept him for what he is. It is important for you to know who you are, that you are worthwhile. And we don't know if your father makes you feel inferior or not, but if he does, it's because you're letting him. God created you, and by that act, proclaim that you are worthwhile. You must also realize that you have to love a person without liking or agreeing with everything they say or do. When you can come to this point, you'll find guilt feelings, which were once a burden, are no longer even there. If you're still living at home, it may be more difficult to resolve this problem. While you're still living with your parents, you're under their authority. This makes it more difficult to establish the independent point of view that's so necessary. However, with love and concern by both you and your parents, it can be done. We hope you'll follow our advice and that your home life will be happier just because of it. Well, that's the letter, and I think some great advice. What do you think? Well, I hope you picked up some good ideas in there for yourself. All you have to do is explain your problem or your question in a letter and drop it in the mail to us, and we'll get back to you with a fast and a confidential reply in return mail. No hassles at all, and it's absolutely free. Here's the address, Powerline, Fort Worth, Texas, zip 76150. They are all 4-1 on Powerline with John Rivers with I Can Love You Like That.

Power Line and All 4-1 with John Rivers. Thanking you for joining me. Well, that old rascal, King Henry VIII of England, had a lot of arguments with the Church of Rome. During one of his many fracases with what would become the Vatican, old Hank decreed that an English translation of the Bible be placed in every parish church in England. Till that time, all the parish church Bibles were in Latin. Later, King James would take the throne and authorize an English translation for the people. And since most of England was illiterate in that day, the decree touched off a bigger revolution than Henry could have imagined. Groups of Englishmen would gather in the churches every night, waiting and hoping for someone to come along who could read. And when he or she came, the people listened by the hour to the reading of the word, marveling at what they heard. Later on, Winston Churchill would write that from the moment of Henry's decree, the gospel ceased being what the church said it was and became what every man said it was. Well, the fights began. What does this verse mean? Oh, it does. No, it doesn't. You mean that literally happened? Oh, yes. Oh, no. Entire denominational foundations rested on the interpretation of a single verse. Groups of people were slaughtered over the words in the Bible. The wholeness of Christianity was shattered into bits and pieces, which is reflected today in the multiplicity of churches and denominations that we now find everywhere. The fight raged on. Does it still rage? Well, we know it does. The fight is not as cruel or as bloody, maybe, as it was in medieval England, but you only have to pick up a newspaper these days to find religious battles over the scripture being waged in our own backyards. Christians have a lot to live down. All of our past is not Christian, nor is it faultless. What did Jesus mean by what he said? His words have been translated, interpreted, ground, reground, edited, inspected, and so carefully studied that I sometimes think that the gospel is kind of like a dead frog, kind of pinned to a board there and being dissected into an unrecognizable and really a lifeless mess. For me, I don't have to know the meaning or the nuances of every word Christ uttered that is recorded in the Bible. To me, the story of Christ comes through the centuries like a shaft of bright afternoon sunlight in a dark, dust-filled attic. A popular saying is that we can't see the forest for the trees. Well, I urge those persons who quibble and fight over the scripture to fix their attention not on the forest, but on the trees. As a matter of fact, one in particular, the tree of life, Jesus Christ. I like that story. Hope you picked up some good ideas, some good thinking in there. I'm John Rivers, and I invite you to write for a free copy of what we just said. All you have to do is just drop us a line and say, hey, I want this deal. Or you can ask for counseling, which is confidential, of course, and absolutely free as well. It's both at the same address, Powerline, Fort Worth, Texas, zip 76150. Ask for a free script, number 32. Back to music on Powerline with John Rivers. Thanking you for joining me. I appreciate it. Here is Celine Dion, as promised, Misled on Powerline.

0: millennia, sheep's wool has been a key to major leaps in textile technology. Now, NASA has taken wool filters on a giant leap to space.
1: This is Innovation Now.
0: In the enclosed environment of a spacecraft, a fire is among the worst-case scenarios. Astronauts train to put out a fire quickly and effectively. But the hazardous gases and microscopic particulates that remain can be dangerous to breathe. So when NASA was looking for a good option to make the Orion spacecraft's emergency masks better, they learned that sheep's wool is naturally fire-resistant, bacteriostatic, and handles moisture exceptionally well. Turning to Lanico Limited, a company whose work with wool had previously made firefighting masks for Earth applications, NASA provided specifications for a mask that would work in space. Today, Lanico wool filters can be found in industrial respirators or masks for DIY projects. And because the NASA work produced a wool filter that is effective at removing particulates in high moisture environments, it is the perfect choice for medical devices that must deal with the moisture from exhaled breath and the humidified air of hospitals. For Innovation Now, I'm Jennifer Pulley.
1: Innovation Now is produced by the National Institute of Aerospace through collaboration with NASA.
2: I'm Ashley DeBorkin with a Fox Celebrity Profile with Sarah Snook, who leads Peacock's All Her Fault, about a mother searching for her missing son and the mysterious circumstances which unfold from there. Snook spoke about how being a mom added to her perspective on the role.
3: Yeah, I was only able to draw on that for my own experiences, or my, I've never lost her at all, but the imagination to the world building of that, what it would be like to have the worst thing happen.
2: Previously starring as Shiv Roy on Succession, she shared what she was looking for in projects following the hit series.
3: I've been really kind of conscious about putting Succession in a different box. Like, it's not a thing that can ever be topped or compared with, or that was such an amazing experience that was career changing.
2: And you're also an EP on this for the first time. So what is sort of a takeaway that you can bring to whatever project you do next?
3: When you're an EP on every project is a different way of inhabiting that role. For me, what was really important was setting a culture on set and to have a kind of everyone's welcome equality.
2: Ashley DeBorkin, Fox News.

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There's lots of good stuff coming up, too, in the next half hour, like music from Rod Stewart, Jim Brickman, Donna Lewis, and a lot more. In addition to the good music, we have a message about adversity and overcoming. Plus, I'll give you a comment, a thought for the week, and I'll tell you where to find our website and what's there for you. So don't go anywhere. 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And to kick it off, the legend, John Mellencamp, Wild Nights on Powerline.

Divine John Rivers and the amazing Paul Simon. Even after all these years, talented after all these years, to quote the poet, father and daughter on Power.

Powerline, Paul Simon, father and daughter with John Rivers. Thanking you for joining us for this Powerline. Adversity is the grindstone of life, intended to polish you up. Adversity also has the ability to grind you down. The impact and ultimate result depend on what you do with the difficulties that come your way. Consider the phenomenal achievements of people experiencing adversity. Beethoven composed his greatest works after becoming deaf. Sir Walter Raleigh wrote the history of the world during a 13-year imprisonment. If Columbus had turned back, no one could have blamed him, considering the constant adversity he endured. Of course, no one would have remembered him either. Abraham Lincoln achieved greatness by his display of wisdom and character during the devastation of the Civil War. Luther translated the Bible while enduring confinement in the castle of Wartburg. Under a sentence of death and during 20 years of exile, Dante wrote the Divine Comedy. John Bunyan wrote Pilgrim's Progress in a Bedford jail. And finally, consider a more recent example. Mary Groda Lewis, who endured 16 years of illiteracy because of unrecognized dyslexia, and was committed to a reformatory on two different occasions and almost died of a stroke while bearing a child. Committed to going to college, though, she worked at a variety of odd jobs to save money, graduated with her high school equivalency at 18, was named Oregon's outstanding upward bound student, and finally entered college. Determined to become a doctor, she faced 15 medical school rejections until Albany Medical College finally accepted her. Well, in 1984, Dr. Mary Groda Lewis, at 35, graduated with honors to fulfill her dream. Adversity, the grindstone of life. Will it grind you down? Or polish you up? If you'd like a copy of that message, which I think is an absolute wonderful one, it's very simple. All you gotta do is fire up your computer and go to our website. There's lots of good stuff to look at and use, and everything is absolutely free, absolutely in every way. Just go to www.powerlineradio.com. 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I'm John Rivers, on with more Powerline. It's Donna Lewis on Powerline.

Power Line, I love you always, forever. Donna Lewis with John Rivers. It's time for our weekly comments. Every week we hope that by sharing these with you, we can help you or maybe someone else with a similar situation. Here's this week's comment. Have you ever considered going through trial after trial to be a compliment? God may have paid one of the highest compliments to Job, really. Tempting Job and giving him problems was probably the furthest thing from Satan's mind. Why would God nominate Job for the job of losing all of his oxen, donkeys, sheep, camels, or really everything else you can imagine? Why would God nominate Job for a job in which he would receive painful sores from the soles of his feet to the top of his head? Why would God nominate Job for a job whose description included burying all of his sons and daughters? Why? Because God knew that Job could take it. God allowed Satan to take Job's possessions, his servants, sons, and daughters, because he knew Job could bear it. It was the ultimate compliment. God knew the kind of faith warrior Job was. He told Satan to hit him with his best shot. Satan still lost. Maybe God is using you and the way you're handling trials you're going through to comfort, inspire, and encourage others. In a strange way, it's the ultimate compliment. Remember, like I mentioned earlier in the show, you can visit Powerline and our website for good information that can be enjoyed by everybody. 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I'm John Rivers, and there's more Powerline coming up.

Caroline, Rod Stewart, and These Foolish Things with John Rivers. 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

0: Caroline and the gifted piano man himself, Jim Brickman, along with Rebecca Lynn Howard. Simple Things with John Rivers. Let's finish our show with a thought that ties in with our message earlier about adversity. When trouble invades our lives or the lives of others, let's not immediately conclude that the culprit is sin. Instead, let's seek God's comfort so we can comfort others.
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2: All I want to do is sleep. That's what I want to do when I get on an airplane. Go to sleep. You can't sleep anymore. They woke me up three times to announce the drink cart was coming down the aisle. Come on, who's the drink cart announcement for? Can't be for thirsty people because they're looking for the drink cart. Where can you go at 35,000 feet that you might miss the drink cart coming down the aisle? Seatbelt demonstration, I think they could drop that one from their repertoire. All right, let's say you've been living in a cave for 40 years. You've never seen a seatbelt. If you can't put that puzzle together in 30 seconds or less, how'd you get to the airport on time? That's what I want to know.
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0: I'm Sue Guzman. President Trump pivoting away from military action in Iran, according to a new Axios report.
1: Instead, the administration is going to increase economic pressure. The president says that they are semi-negotiating. It comes as Iran issued new demands, which include wanting the U.S. to lift its naval blockade, pay for Iran war damages, and unfreeze Iranian assets.
0: South Carolina Senator Tim Scott telling Fox he supports Lindsey Graham's sister, Senator Darlene Graham, in Tuesday's GOP Senate primary race.
2: I've seen some of the attack ads as well, which I think are kind of, you know, just crazy. If you are actually supporting blind folks in your job, I would not conflate that with DEI personally. I just think that's just terrible.
0: The primary winner will face Democrat Annie Andrews in November. 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
3: I'm Michelle Pulino on Amazon Prime. Oh, what fun.
4: Where is Mom?
3: Michelle Pfeiffer stars as Claire Clouster, the glue that holds her chaotic, lovable family together every holiday season. But this year, her grown kids and distracted husband get swept up in their own seasonal dramas and leave their mom behind. So she sets out on an adventure of her own and rediscovers what the holidays mean when you're finally free. On Netflix, Jay Kelly. George Clooney is a fading movie star who hopes to reconnect with his youngest daughter before she leaves for Europe, but she'd rather spend time with friends. This leads him to embark on a journey of self-discovery, confronting both past and present. Adam Sandler co-stars. In theaters, Five Nights at Freddy's 2. 1 year has passed, the stories about what transpired at Freddy Fazbear's Pizza have been twisted into a campy local legend, inspiring the town's first ever Fozfest. But events transpire that unleash a long-forgotten horror. That's Fox on Film on Fox News.

You're on the power line with your brother John Rivers. Hang around and you'll hear some great music from Eric Clapton, Jim Brickman, NSYNC, and more. In addition to the good music, I'll share some thoughts on the songs we sing. There's the Help Link comment and our thoughts for the week. All this coming up in just a little bit. Stay right here to listen for this week's Powerline. And to kick off Powerline, as promised, NSYNC, it's gonna be me. On

and an Air Supply, Lost in Love. What a song. Brings back memories. With John Rivers here. If you could sing one song to the world, I mean to the whole world, but only one, what would it be? When the curtain's closing and the lights are dimmed, what song do you want to be known for? Now, let me kind of put it another way. As a mom, what one message do you want to impart in the hearts of your children? Or as a dad, what do you want your legacy to be? What one song do you want to be remembered for? You may say, but John, I don't have a voice like Mariah Carey or Michael Bolton. Well, probably not, and I don't either. But how you sing really doesn't matter. It's what you sing that counts. You may not be able to sing like your favorite artist, but I'm reminded that our lives are a song, really, and we sing it each and every day. Each day we get out of bed, and by spending some time with God, the first thing in the morning, we let God tune us and prepare us for the day. Then, once tuned, the rest of the day is your song to Him. You will sing before your spouse, before your children, before your coworkers, and by the way, before the cashier at the grocery store when you pick up that gallon of milk.

tomorrow, you just might win a Grammy. Okay, I want to tell you how to get a copy of what I just read, really, or anything on today's show. You can mail us or you can look us up on our website. Either way, just remember the date you heard this show so you can be sure to get the correct script. 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I'm John Rivers, and you're listening to Powerline. And to kick off this power line, as he does so well, it's Phil Collins along with your brother John Rivers, Strangers Like Me on Powerline.

Power Line, the very talented Jim Brickman and Martina McBride. My Valentine with John Rivers, where it's time for our Help Link comment. Each week we share a topic that we think would be helpful in someone's life, and this week we deal with accepting people. Accepting people as they are is one of the toughest aspects of family life. Even tougher is responding in a loving way to behavior you dislike. You want to say or do the right thing to turn the situation around, and this makes you kind of nervous and uptight, right? Perhaps you're even dealing with some guilt, feeling that somehow if you'd done things different, then everything would be okay. The first reality is to accept that you aren't going to change people. Change is something that they will have to do for themselves, when and if they decide they want to change. All there is to do until then is just love them. Every time you feel overwhelmed or hurt they've caused you, turn them over to God. Relinquish any control you could ever have over them or even think you could have over them, and let God take over and be in control. Each time those feelings threaten your inner peace, have a mental picture of resting in God's hands. And that's our Help Link for this week. Hopefully this will help you with something you may be dealing with or going through. If you'd like a copy for yourself or for a family member or a friend, just contact us either through the mail or on the internet. 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Call to experience what a new relationship with Jesus Christ could do in your life. John Rivers here, and this is Powerline. Back to music on Powerline with Dave Koz and Montel Jordan. Careless Whisper on Powerline.

then Careless Whisper, Dave Cause, and Montel with John Rivers. Here's the Powerline thought for the week. In everything, the good is there. Our goal is to find it. In every person, the best is there. Our job, to recognize it. In every situation, the positive is there. Our opportunity is to see it. In every problem, the answer is there. Our responsibility is to provide it. In every setback, the victory is there. Our task is to claim it. In every crisis, the reason is there. Our challenge is to understand it.

0: Is the very hungry caterpillar a very grisly scavenger? This is Sandra Tsinglo with the lowdown on science. Hawaii is a tropical paradise with a dark secret, a terrifying new species of caterpillar. Most caterpillars eat only plants, but their carnivorous caterpillars use corpses as a disguise. These bone collectors were discovered by Dr. David Rubinoff and team at the University of Hawaii at Manoa. This creepy crawler secretly eats leftovers from spider webs. To avoid detection, it disguises itself with the severed body parts discarded from the spider's meal. How metal is that? This species is endangered, so discovering it through all that camouflage is a massive win. Talk about corpse couture!
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2: Creepy stuff there as the Riddler and the Batman. This week, Quentin called Paul weak sauce on a podcast. Now the Batman director Matt Reeves coming to bat for Paul on X, calling him an incredible actor and an incredible person.
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2: And if you've got $100,000 lying around, well, we've got a story for you. That's the expected cost at a British auction for the writing desk of J.R.R. Tolkien, the legendary author of the Lord of the Rings books, the very desk where much of those works were conceived. For CBS Entertainment, I'm Matt Wolf.
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6: Hey, it's up and running right now. Powerline, along with your brother John Rivers, thanks for being here. There's some great stuff coming up, like great music from your favorite artists. In addition, I'll share some thoughts about opportunities. There's a story about accountants and a letter from one of our listeners. Now stay here. Don't go anywhere. Listen up. I don't think you'll be disappointed. This week's Powerline's coming up right now. To kick off this power line, Mbop.

Powerline and Mr. Big, along with Mr. John Rivers here. Hey, I suppose that hardly a business in America operates without the services of one or more accountants. Sometimes the whole team of them. Accounting is an important and an old and really an honorable profession. In our financial matters, we want to be accountable. However, I often wonder if we have CPAs in order to be ethical, fair, and accurate in our record-keeping, or is it just to stay out of trouble with the IRS? Well, whatever our motives, we want to be accountable in matters of finance. And unfortunately, we often forget that we're also accountable to God, accountable to future generations, and accountable for all of life itself. The biblical terminology for accountability is stewardship. It's much easier to measure financial records for accountability than it is to measure our attitudes and actions. A great issue in public school educational systems right now is the accountability of teachers and administrators. No committed, caring teacher who approaches the task of education or youth as a professional will deny responsibility. The question is, how do you measure accountability while realizing the wide variety of students' backgrounds and environments that teachers have to deal with? How do you measure competence? How can you measure accountability? The Christian faith assures us that each of us is accountable for the way we live. We are accountable under God. We are accountable to the people around us. We are accountable to the church. We're accountable to future generations for the way we live today. I think those are great thoughts. Maybe you want to read them later, or share with someone else, or apply them to your life. If you want counseling service, you have a problem, doesn't matter what it is, you want to talk to trained counselors by mail, it'll all be personal and confidential, well, write and ask us for the script or the counseling, and you can use the same address, which is Powerline, Fort Worth, Texas, zip 76150. Or look us up on our homepage on the internet. 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And remember, as always, ask for free script number 26.

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You know we have a staff of trained counselors you can write to for help on any problem or any question that's giving you some trouble. All you have to do is write us a letter explaining your situation. Our counselors will read your letter and then get back to you with a fast and personal reply in return mail. Everything is confidential and there won't be any phone calls or any obligations. We just want to help you. That is our guarantee. On each show, we read a letter and the answer, hoping it'll help others with similar problems. All right, here's how this week's letter starts out. I'm thinking seriously about not going back to school next semester. My family's having a really hard time, and I think it would be better for me to work and help out with expenses. I know a lot of guys who dropped out of school, and they're making good money. What do you think? Well, now let's see what our counselors have to say. When economic times get tough, it's always a temptation to focus on immediate needs rather than the long-term prospects. It's good for you to be concerned for your family, but it would be a serious mistake to let short-term pressures dictate your long-term decisions. In the meantime, you might get a part-time job and at least take care of your own personal expenses, or you might get into a career development program through your school. Don't be dazzled by the good money your friends may be making. Ask your school counselor to show you statistics about the lifetime earnings of a dropout as opposed to those of an educated person. And remember that education has value beyond just earning power. You have a responsibility to yourself and to your family to develop and use your full potential as a person. God has given you this potential and given you this opportunity. Do not waste it. Well, there it is. Good, sound advice from the Powerline counselors, all without any hassles or obligations. We just want to help you any way we can. 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We don't want you to do anything you don't want to do, and we won't keep bugging you. We just want to help. 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That's O-R-G for org. Wow, here is a song that has swept all across this land. Big, big song from a friend of mine, as a matter of fact, Bob Carlyle, who wrote this for his little 16-year-old girl a couple of years ago, Butterfly Kisses at Powerline.

Fine Butterfly Kisses from Bob Carlyle. What a song. That's what I call a two-hanky tune right there. Hey, looking back, how many opportunities have you either lost, muffed, or flat did not identify? I can name quite a few. Those opportunities I regret losing the most are the ones I was too stupid or insensitive to see when they were right there all the time. Let me give you an example. It's in the form of a story. The man was relating the tale and said, "When I was around 13 and my little brother was about 10, our father promised to take us to the circus. Boy, were we excited. The circus was great, but having our busy dad take off work to go with us was a real treat. But at lunch, there was a phone call. Some urgent business required our dad's attention downtown at his office, and right then, that afternoon, that circus afternoon, as a matter of fact, while my brother and I listened to my father on the phone, we braced ourselves for the inevitable. We thought. We were already getting disappointed, but then we heard our father say, 'No, I won't be down today. It'll have to wait. I don't care. And I'll handle it tomorrow.' When father came back to the table, mother kind of smiled. She said to dad, 'The circus keeps coming back every year, you know.' I can remember my father's words just like it was yesterday when he said to the mother, 'Yes, I know the circus keeps coming back, but childhood doesn't.' That's the story the man told. His father's consideration, compassion, and love is long remembered because of that one incident. I'll just bet that whatever was so urgent at the office kept until the next day, and it caused no complications either. Opportunities. The father had an opportunity to really be a good father. He grabbed that opportunity. Chances are that father didn't even remember the incident a year later. It didn't seem like a big thing to him at the time. Maybe he didn't even view it as an opportunity to be a hero to his sons. This causes me to think about our opportunities as Christians. How many times have we had the opportunity to make our actions or our speech count for God? These are opportunities that we should not ever pass up. There are some great thoughts and ideas in there. We share these commentaries with you each week because we care about you. Maybe you can pick up something beneficial and you can use it in your life. You can have a copy for free and it's easy to get. All you have to do is drop us a letter or email us. Ask for one. Maybe you want to include a note to our counselors. We'll get back to you as soon as possible with some good, sound advice. That is guaranteed. So don't hesitate. Write us today. 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Back to music on Powerline with your brother John Rivers. I am glad you are here. Here's some more good music for you from Take That, Back for Good on Powerline.

0: 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And remember, adversity is the grindstone of life. Thanks again for being with us. You've been on the Powerline.
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2: BBC News with Neil Nunes. Russian officials say at least 12 people have been killed and dozens more wounded in a Ukrainian drone strike on the city of Nizhnekamsk. They say civilian and industrial facilities were hit. The attack was deep inside Russia, about 900 kilometers east of Moscow. From the capital, here's our Russia editor, Steve Rosenberg.
3: Nizhnekamsk is a major hub for Russia's oil refining and petrochemical industries. But there's been no confirmation yet which specific sites were attacked. Additional medical teams have been dispatched to the city. Yesterday, six people were killed in a Ukrainian drone attack on the city of Belgorod, a Russian region that borders Ukraine.
2: The European Union's Climate Change Monitoring Programme has said the world's oceans outside the polar regions hit record high temperatures for July. The Copernicus Agency said the rise is partly driven by a powerful El Niño phenomenon developing in the Pacific and marine heat waves in parts of Europe. Global average sea surface temperatures in July were just below 21 Celsius. Sarah Perkins Kirkpatrick is a professor of climate science at Australian National University.
4: It's not a surprise that we're seeing more extreme heat waves, we're seeing more of them, and we're seeing them co-occur at different points across the Northern Hemisphere. What is really concerning is the rate of change that we're seeing these events. We knew this would happen, and we must adapt and must also mitigate to ensure that we can actually survive conditions in the future, which will be worse than what we're experiencing now.
2: More than a million people have now been evacuated from their homes in eastern China as Typhoon Dolphin brings torrential rain and flooding to the region. The typhoon, which made landfall on Sunday, has weakened to a tropical storm but is continuing to cause widespread disruption. Nearly 1,000 flights have been cancelled. Canadian police have said a woman has died while attempting to escape a huge wildfire in British Columbia. They said the 80-year-old had been trying to flee with her family. The fire in the town of Summerland broke out on Friday and spread rapidly to cover nearly 140 square kilometers by Sunday. It's forced the evacuation of more than 20,000 people, among them Erin Carlson.
5: We have 45 people in one camp facility, which is accessible only by one road. That road lit on fire and all of the houses around it around 5:30 p.m. on Friday. A couple people were able to get out in vehicles, very harrowing escape through the flames, and the rest of the people were actually helicoptered out of there in helicopters. It happened all before the order. We knew it was coming. It was so fast.
2: BBC News. Police in Thailand have arrested a former member of parliament who's suspected of opening fire outside a local government office. A senior provincial official and his driver were wounded in the shooting north of Bangkok. Some reports say the official later died in hospital. The report suggests the attack was motivated by a personal grievance. Thai police have charged the owner of a bar that caught fire in Bangkok last month, killing 37 people. Suecha Salaibat is accused of various offences, including negligence and operating a venue without a licence. He was among dozens of people injured in the fire and has been in intensive care ever since. Police in Ecuador say 8 mutilated bodies have been found in 2 mass graves in a mining area with their hands tied. They were discovered in the province of Azuay, in a zone where illegal mining takes place. Fears of a grisly murder in Australia have been allayed after police retracted a public statement about a suitcase believed to have contained human remains. The authorities in New South Wales have confirmed that they found a life-size doll wearing clothing and with markings that resembled cuts and bruises. The revelation has led to questions about how officers initially handled the discovery. But Linda Bradbury from the state's police force said potential remains needed to be handled carefully.
6: Of course, we don't like to disturb them too much in situ, particularly when we have faced inclement weather, as we did yesterday and again today. So the idea is not to disturb crime scenes as much as possible to maintain the integrity of our investigation. And it is due to that where we've been able to collect the remains and then take them to investigation at forensics to then determine that they are not human.
2: That's the latest BBC World News.
7: News. I'm Sue Guzman. President Trump pivoting away from military action in Iran, according to a new Axios report.
8: Instead, the administration is going to increase economic pressure. The president says that they are semi-negotiating. It comes as Iran issued new demands, which include wanting the U.S. to lift its naval blockade, pay for Iran war damages, and unfreeze Iranian assets.
7: Fox's Alex Hogan reporting Israel rejecting the Board of Peace's proposal for peace in Gaza, saying it won't pull out its troops until Hamas is disarmed. U.S. Ambassador to the U.N., Mike Walson, says Israel should not be concerned.
9: These are some details, they're important details, but at the end of the day, we are going to disarm Hamas. It's an ISIS-like terrorist organization, and we will have a new Gaza.
7: Walls on Fox's One Nation with Brian Kilmeade. 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
10: With the Wall Street Business Report, I'm John Scott. Stocks rose on Wall Street and Treasury yields fell after the government reported that employers unexpectedly cut 23,000 jobs last month. The S&P 500 rose 0.6%, topping the all-time high it set on Tuesday. The Dow rose 0.3%, and the Nasdaq Composite added 1.3%. The weaker signal on the job market raised hopes that the Federal Reserve can wait longer before raising interest rates to fight inflation. The yield on the 10-year Treasury fell to 4.64%. The price of Brent crude rose 1.3%. European markets rose and Asian markets ended mixed. The Dow gained 151 points to 54,036. The Nasdaq up 342 to 26,690. The S&P added 47 to 7,757. For the Wall Street Business Report.
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13: It was just 1 week ago that the Virginia Holstein Association conducted their summer show. John Clark was there and files this report.
14: I'm John Clark, traveling the countryside for Feedworks USA. We're in the Shenandoah Valley of Virginia. We're talking with Jeremy Daubert with Cooperative Extension of Virginia. Jeremy, we're glad you're here today. Tell us a little bit about what's going on in Virginia with dairy producers.
15: Yeah, so right now we're currently at our Virginia Summer Showdown, which is our state dairy shows. We had over 200 head under this year, so we're up this year. So people are excited to get out. We got a big showmanship contest today and dairy judging contest yesterday, which is the biggest one we've had in several years. And then it's been really dry here in the valley, so we've been working with farmers on how to manage that.
14: So that youth component is a big part of this show.
15: Yeah, it is. You know, it brings a lot of energy and a lot of excitement to any show and really to anything. So we like to have everybody, the whole family involved, and especially the youth.
14: How important is it for youth to learn the showmanship skills and the judging skills?
15: It's really important. You know, judging is one of those things that teaches kids how to make decisions and justify their decisions by giving reasons. And this is a really important skill for anything they do in their life. Showmanship, that's a whole summer, a whole year-long thing where you're working with animals and training animals and developing that relationship with them.
14: And to be fair, kids can learn showmanship without having the best genetic animal in the show ring.
15: Yeah, that's right. This kind of showmanship puts everybody on an even playing field. So they can bring any animal, and it really is how much the kid has worked with them.
14: This arena here at Rockingham County Fairgrounds is just beautiful. It's only a few years old, but it really is a great place to show, isn't it?
15: Yeah, we're fortunate to have it so close here in the valley. The fair management is really great to work with, and it's a great facility.
14: And the industry really came up and helped build this financially.
15: Yes, that's right. There's a lot of barns. We got a new show ring a few years ago, and hopefully next year we'll have a whole new barn to house animals.
14: Let's shift gears a little bit, because you're very involved in many projects. One of those called Agribility. Tell us a little bit about that, Jeremy.
15: Yeah, so one of the hats that I wear is Agribility, which is working with farmers with disabilities or injuries. And we don't turn anybody away. We can't always help everybody, but we try to see if we can help anybody that comes to help us. And it could be something as simple as aging and arthritis kind of things that people just slow down and need help with assistance on equipment. Or it could be someone that has been in an accident. So there's a lot of variation what we work on.
14: From what I'm hearing, it seems like people should be involved and just be aware of this, regardless of their situation, whether they have some disabilities or not. They really should be aware of this great program.
15: Yeah, that's right. We work with anybody. And like I said, a lot of what we work with is actually people just aging things. You know, as I'm starting to get older myself, we get a lot more pains and have to think about how I do things a little bit safer.
14: Tell us a little bit about just some of the fun things that you've put in place for people that are rewarding when you see them be gratified by getting this little extra help.
15: Yeah, so every situation is different. So we'll go out to a farm or a property and do an assessment and see what they need. It could be something as simple as just, extending handles on tools so they can handle stuff better, adding a step to a tractor, to a lift to a tractor that somebody needs to completely get up in a tractor that way.
14: Let's go back to your cooperative extension hat here, because you do wear many hats. What's going on with dairy producers today?
15: Yeah, so right now we're in the middle of a drought here in Virginia. It's kind of our second year drought. It's probably a little worse this year in most places than it was last year. So we've been working on producers on how to use their forages they have, and how to extend that if they need to, and what they're going to have to do to try and get more fall forages if they need.
14: Jeremy Dauber with Extension here in the Shenandoah Valley. Thanks for being with us today.
15: Yeah, thanks for having me.
14: I'm John Clark, traveling the countryside for FeedWorks USA.
13: And now a special report from

0: no change in the amount of illness that's attributed to chicken. And that's just not right.
1: Not right. Dr. Emilio Esteban is Undersecretary of Agriculture for Food Safety. He says to make it right and reduce the numbers of human illnesses caused by salmonella in poultry products, the U.S. is now proposing new rules that would have poultry growers and processing plants place a lot more attention on testing for and eliminating a half dozen of the 2,700 types of salmonella that are out there.
0: It's not a perfect solution, but it's a huge step in the right direction to at least start to focus on those serotypes that are really making people sick.
1: Dr. Esteban says out of the thousands of types of salmonella bacteria that exist, only about a half dozen of them can infest raw poultry and cause human illnesses at the same time. He says those are the types of salmonella the industry needs to concentrate on at every point along the poultry production system, from the farm to the processing plant to the consumer.
0: I see it as an onion with different layers. Each layer has another layer of protection.
1: And the layers begin at the farm level.
0: If you present a very nice, clean, healthy chicken to the slaughter plant, then the job is easier. If you maintain that quality within the plant, that maintains that uniformity and adds another level of protection. Then if you take it to the final product, and we are now implementing a final product standard to remove certain serotypes and amounts of contaminated product, and then you include good consumer handling and practices for cooking, it is the responsibility of the entire chain to get to the point where we don't make people sick eating contaminated poultry.
1: And Dr. Esteban says the plan for these new rules is to prevent products contaminated with these types of bacteria from ever being sold to consumers at all. And in doing so,
0: we'll reduce human illnesses by about 25%.
1: Gary Crawford reporting for the U.S. Department of Agriculture.
2: Thank you, Gary, for that report. Our pearl of wisdom today from listener Carmen Davis, who says, a place for every tool and every tool in its place. It might not make your life any better, but it sure will feel like it. That's your pearl of wisdom. You're on

America is the place where anything can happen. America is the place where anyone can rise. And here, on this land, on this soil, on this continent, the most incredible dreams come true. This nation is our canvas, and this country is our masterpiece. We look at tomorrow and see unlimited frontiers just waiting to be explored. Our brightest discoveries are not yet known. Our most thrilling stories are not yet told. Our grandest journeys are not yet made. The American age, the American epic, the American adventure has only just begun. Our spirit is still young. The sun is still rising. God's grace is still shining. And my fellow Americans, the best is yet to come. Thank you. God bless you. And God bless you.

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1: Errors in the Bible? This is Ken Ham, author of the classic book, The Lie, Evolution and Millions of Years. The Bible is a unique book because it's the only book that was written by both human authors and God himself. But does the Bible contain errors because it was written by humans? The writers in the Bible describe the scriptures as flawless, enduring forever, and God-breathed. And the Bible says that God knows the end from the beginning and cannot lie, so we wouldn't expect his word to have errors, and it doesn't. The Bible's been shown to be amazingly accurate about archaeology. It's accurate about science, and it's right when it talks about history. You can trust God's word from the very first verse.
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3: One of the handiest tools for home gardeners is also one of the most rarely seen around gardens. It's called a broad fork. Just imagine a pitchfork on steroids. The tines of this tool are much heavier and usually straight. And a broad fork, unlike a pitchfork, has two handles. How does it work and what does it do? Well, the purpose of a broad fork is to manually break up densely packed soil to improve aeration and drainage. The gardener steps up on the crossbar that drives the tines into the ground. The gardener then steps backward while pulling backwards on the handles, and this causes the tines to rise through the soil, leaving the soil layers intact and preserving topsoil structure. Go to YouTube and just search for broad fork.
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1: I love license plates. I collect them, you know, New Hampshire, on their license plate it says, live free or die. Whoa. Compared to Wisconsin, which is eat cheese or die. Wisconsin's a trip. You ever drive into Wisconsin for a vacation or something? It gets weird right away. It's like going to another world. The town names give it away. You know, it's like you drive in Milwaukee, Pack-walkie, Whack-walkie, Walkie-walkie, Walkie-talkie, a wop bop a loo bop a wop bap boom. Signs on the road as you go north. Route 51 ends. Highway 51 ends. Life as you know it ends. Small animals running out. Go back! Go back!
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Godzilla were slaves in Egypt's land, so God took Moses by the hand. Said, Moses, tell old Pharaoh to set him free. But old Moses wanted a way to get out, cause in his mind he's beginning to doubt. Said, Lord, old Pharaoh ain't gonna listen to me. When the Lord said, son, throw down that rod, Moses did, and he cried to God, cause he turned to a snake as evil and wicked as sin.

Egypt, I got the power, and I'll be with you every hour. 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Moses did, and the Lord helped out. 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Well, it started out with a cloud by day and a fire by night to lead the way, till old Pharaoh suddenly decided to change his mind. So he gathered together all the soldier band and all the chariots throughout the land, said, I'll let those Israelites go. Some of

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And old Moses fell on his knees there in the sand. Well, the Lord said, "Moses, trust in God. All you gotta do is raise up that rod, and over those mighty waters stretch forth your hand." Moses followed the Lord's command, and the waters parted, and there in the sand they saw a path that led to the other shore.

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1: I'm Sue Guzman. President Trump pivoting away from military action in Iran, according to a new Axios report.
2: Instead, the administration is going to increase economic pressure. The president says that they are semi-negotiating. It comes as Iran issued new demands, which include wanting the U.S. to lift its naval blockade, pay for Iran war damages, and unfreeze Iranian assets.
1: Fox's Alex Hogan reporting Israel rejecting the Board of Peace's proposal for peace in Gaza, saying it won't pull out its troops until Hamas is disarmed. U.S. Ambassador to the U.N., Mike Walson, says Israel should not be concerned.
3: These are some details, are important details, but at the end of the day, we are going to disarm Hamas. It's an ISIS-like terrorist organization, and we will have a new Gaza.
1: Walson, Fox's One Nation with Brian Kilmeade. 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
4: With the Wall Street Business Report, I'm Bill Alexander. A report from the Labor Department shows that employers cut 23,000 jobs last month, and job gains for May and June were revised sharply lower. The unemployment rate dipped to 4.1%, but only because more than 260,000 people dropped out of the workforce. Some U.S. adults are using artificial intelligence for financial guidance, but it's far from the most trusted source of advice, according to a new Gallup survey conducted in partnership with Edward Jones Financial Services. But among U.S. adults overall, only 3 in 10 have a great deal or some confidence in its expertise for managing money. A federal appeals court has ordered the Trump administration to halt construction of its $400 million ballroom at the White House because the project lacks congressional approval. Trump said in a post on social media that he would be appealing what he called an unjust decision to the U.S. Supreme Court. For the Wall Street Business Report, I'm Bill Alexander in Washington.

0: Fort Gay,
1: Fallsburg,
0: Louisa,
1: Lavalette,
0: Webbville,
1: Westmoreland,
0: Crum,
1: Chapman,
0: Cerrito,
1: Canova,
0: Lomansville,
1: Blaine,
0: Wayne.
2: The station that covers Wayne and Lawrence counties. We're WFGH Fort Gay and a whole lot more.
3: I'm Gary Duncan, the technical producer of the By the Way program. You may have heard the news that Paul Debatier has been called home to be with the Lord on November 30th, 2025. I had the pleasure of working with Paul for over 30 years. Paul was the same on the air as he was off the air. A soft-spoken, kind, loving person with a deep love for his family, friends, you the listeners, and of course, Jesus. He wanted to reach as many people as possible with the good news of Christ. The By the Way program will be ending after tomorrow's program. On tomorrow's program, we'll hear from Paul's son, John. He'll speak with us on that final program. And by the way, it's been an honor working behind the scenes to bring you this program.
4: One of the handiest tools for home gardeners is also one of the most rarely seen around gardens. It's called a broad fork. Just imagine a pitchfork on steroids. The tines of this tool are much heavier and usually straight. And a broad fork, unlike a pitchfork, has two handles. How does it work and what does it do? Well, the purpose of a broad fork is to manually break up densely packed soil to improve aeration and drainage. The gardener steps up on the crossbar that drives the tines into the ground. The gardener then steps backward while pulling backwards on the handles, and this causes the tines to rise through the soil, leaving the soil layers intact and preserving topsoil structure. Go to YouTube and just search for broad fork.
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0: 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Now here's a laugh from Bob Smiley.
1: First week of marriage, my wife came out of the bathroom. I didn't recognize her. It scared me. I was like, whoa, hi. Greetings. Yeah. Should I take you to my leader? You know. And she had these huge trash can rollers in her hair, and it scared me. I was like, whoa, what is that? And she's like, what? I just set my hair. And I was like, well, what time is it going to go off? And if you're married, you know it went off right then. We quickly established some rules, you know, like what sofa I could sleep on and stuff like that. And the ring is ridiculous, isn't it? A diamond looks just like a piece of glass. But would a woman be happy with a piece of glass in a ring? Yes, she would, if she doesn't know the difference, okay?
0: Want more laughs? 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
1: Diplomatic efforts are ongoing to reopen the Strait of Hormuz, but Iranian officials are making fresh demands.
2: Iran's Supreme National Security Council issued a statement calling on the United States to permanently end the war and compensate Iran for damages before the Strait would reopen. Iran's foreign minister says even if a deal is reached, it doesn't necessarily mean the Strait will stay open.
1: Fox's Trey Yanks.
2: President Trump told Axios on Sunday, quote, "We are low-keying it. We are only semi-negotiating with them."
1: Americans head to the polls in several primaries tomorrow, including Minnesota, where Democrat socialists are on the ballot.
3: Francesca Hong is making a final push before Tuesday's Democratic primary for governor. She's faced criticism over social media posts from the past where she called to cancel Thanksgiving, abolish ICE, and abolish prisons.
1: Fox's Alex Hogan. 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
4: With the Wall Street Business Report, I'm Bill Alexander. A report from the Labor Department shows that employers cut 23,000 jobs last month, and job gains for May and June were revised sharply lower. The unemployment rate dipped to 4.1%, but only because more than 260,000 people dropped out of the workforce. Some U.S. adults are using artificial intelligence for financial guidance, but it's far from the most trusted source of advice, according to a new Gallup survey conducted in partnership with Edward Jones Financial Services. But among U.S. adults overall, only 3 in 10 have a great deal or some confidence in its expertise for managing money. A federal appeals court has ordered the Trump administration to halt construction of its $400 million ballroom at the White House because the project lacks congressional approval. Trump said in a post on social media that he would be appealing what he called an unjust decision to the U.S. Supreme Court. For the Wall Street Business Report, I'm Bill Alexander in Washington.

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1: Is there a comment that constantly garners more comments because the original comment was so intriguing? I hear one every day. A comment so viable, so intriguing, that everyone is commenting on that original comment. It's the Focus on the Family commentary. A comment that resounds for families everywhere, garnering constant comments indeed.
2: Let me ask you, how's your relationship with your dad? Is he still around? Would you like to spend one more day with him if you had a chance? Hi, this is Jim Daly with Focus on the Family. A few years ago, I wrote a post on my blog, and I asked readers what they would do if they could spend just one more day with their dad. And some of the responses were heartbreaking, but others confirmed a conviction I've had for a long time, a conviction about the importance of intentionally creating memorable moments in life. And here's what some of my readers said. One wrote, "I always admired how my dad could fix almost anything. I'd love to work with him on a project again." Another one said, "One of my best memories is the camping trips my family took together. My favorite part was taking walks with my dad." Or how about this one? "I'd take my dad to an Eagles concert and we'd sing every song at the top of our lungs." Do you see the pattern? Each comment had something to do with a moment in life. Singing, fishing, golfing, driving a beat-up old pickup around the farm, even a game of Scrabble. Each of these comments reminded me that simple moments become monuments in a child's heart, landmarks they'll hold on to for the rest of their lives. So the question is, what about you? What kind of moments are you creating as a parent? And how can you build monuments in your child's life today? To help your kids thrive, go to FocusOnTheFamily.com. I'm Jim Daly.
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4: Basketball Hall of Famer Don Nelson passed away at the age of 86. He's the second winningest coach in NBA history and won 5 titles as a player with Boston. Lions quarterback Teddy Bridgewater retired, so Detroit is signing quarterback Joshua Dobbs. Panthers QB Haynes King is out this week at least with a hamstring injury, so Carolina signed quarterback Kyle Trask. In the WNBA, Minnesota is 27-7 after beating Dallas 103-90. Kayla McBride with 43 points, including a record 10 of 14 from three-point range. Alex Palou, the IndyCar winner in Portland. At Iowa, the NASCAR race went to Ty Gibbs. Baseball Sunday night game in San Diego was won by the Padres, who hit 4 home runs and defeated Houston 7-2. Atlanta, in 10 innings, edged the Yankees 2-1. Philadelphia came back to beat Toronto in 12 innings 7-6.
5: Marshall University has had some highly decorated coaches in its history. Do you know which coach led their teams to the most wins? Cam Henderson's teams won 436 basketball, football, and baseball games at Marshall. That was the most in school history until Shonda Stanton arrived as the Herd softball coach. She passed Henderson's win total in 2014 and won 560 games in her 18 seasons at Marshall. With your Marshall Health Marshall Minute, I'm Steve Cotton.

0: Take a moment and laugh with David P. Dean. He'll be glad you did.
1: I take her to a really fancy Mexican restaurant, okay? After we left Taco Bell, we're driving home. Her mouth's going 100 miles an hour, and I'm grunting. Ah, good! Then she stops talking. You don't want silence in a car when you've got Free Willy sounds in the back seat. And I start to make conversation to try to talk over it. Boy, Denise, how about the weather? It was light out today. It's supposed to get dark tonight. Did you hear the extended forecast? Yeah, it's supposed to get light tomorrow. Yeah.
0: This Family Comedy Minute has been brought to you by New Missions. I'm Tim DeTellis, president of New Missions, wishing you a joyful day.

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1: In 1917, when the United States entered World War I, organizations such as the Young Men's Christian Association produced millions of Bibles or portions of the Bible. Their goal was the strengthening of the resolve as well as the morals of military personnel.
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4: Ricky Henderson's 130 stolen bases in the 1982 season has stood as the modern-day Major League record for some 40 years now. But the Marshall softball record for most steals in a season is not nearly that old. Do you know who holds the mark? In the 2017 season, Marshall's Alicia D'Orazio stole 56 bases. That not only set the Marshall record, she led the entire nation in steals that year. With your Marshall Health Marshall Minute, I'm Steve Cotton.

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2: It's wonderful to go on a cruise, it really is, but not for romance. On a cruise, you bring one outfit in three different sizes, because all you do is eat the entire time. It's like large, extra large, and blimp. That's pretty much it when it comes to the thing. It's like, honey, it's the dessert table. Hold the rope. I'm going in. Here we go. And you eat so much in these cruises, and you know this is absolutely true. You eat so much food, by the time you get back to your room, you're in pain. So you get back there, oh, get away, get away, get away. Oh, I want to die. I do. I want to die. Oh, what time is it? Oh, midnight buffet. Let's go. Here we go. All right.
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1: Hello, and welcome to another story of America's faith. I'm Richard Lee. The promise of the Holy Scriptures in 2 Corinthians 7 is as true today as always. There, God speaks to his people and says, "If my people who are called by my name will humble themselves and pray and seek my face and turn from their wicked ways, then I will hear from heaven and I will forgive their sin and I will heal their land." Throughout our nation's history, presidents like Abraham Lincoln, Franklin Delano Roosevelt, and Ronald Reagan and others have called America to prayer. As long as God's people will humble themselves with repentant hearts and pray, there is a God who is willing to hear from heaven and is also willing to heal their land. 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
3: Basketball Hall of Famer Don Nelson passed away at the age of 86. He's the second winningest coach in NBA history and won five titles as a player with Boston. Lions quarterback Teddy Bridgewater retired, so Detroit is signing quarterback Joshua Dobbs. Panthers QB Haynes King is out this week at least with a hamstring injury, so Carolina signed quarterback Kyle Trask. In the WNBA, Minnesota is 27-7 after beating Dallas 103-90. Kayla McBride with 43 points, including a record 10 of 14 from three-point range. Alex Palou, the IndyCar winner in Portland. At Iowa, the NASCAR race went to Ty Gibbs. Baseball's Sunday night game in San Diego was won by the Padres, who hit four home runs and defeated Houston 7-2. Atlanta, in 10 innings, edged the Yankees 2-1. Philadelphia came back to beat Toronto in 12 innings 7-6.
4: Ichiro Suzuki holds the Major League Baseball record for most base hits in a single season, banging out an amazing 262 for the 2004 Seattle Mariners. But who's the Ichiro of Marshall Baseball, the man with the most base hits in a season? 2001 was a big season for Marshall outfielder David Colangelo. He knocked 85 base hits that year, setting a thundering herd record that stands to this day. With your Marshall Health Marshall Minute, I'm Steve Cotton.

0: Welcome to Lighten Up, brought to you by Compassion International, releasing children from poverty around the world. Lighten Up is a moment to encourage your walk with Christ. I'm Dr. Wes Stafford, hoping that you are in a giving mood as author, motivational speaker, and comedian Ken Davis talks about generosity.
1: After being away on business for a week before Christmas, a husband thought it would be nice to take his wife a little gift. "How about some perfume?" he asked the cosmetics clerk. She showed him a bottle costing $50. "That's too much," he said. The clerk returned with a smaller bottle for $30. "That's still quite a bit," he groaned. Growing disgusted, the clerk brought out a tiny $15 bottle of perfume. Now it was the man who grew agitated. "What I'm trying to tell you," he sniped, "is that I'd like to see something really cheap." The clerk handed him a mirror. "I'm so glad that when God decided to give us a gift, it wasn't cheap. While we were still sinners, he demonstrated his love for us by giving his only son, that we might enjoy life free from the penalty of sin and enjoy eternal life with him. I hope my life can demonstrate some of that generosity as I interact with the people around me." Jesus said that people will know we follow him when we love each other with the same unconditional generosity he loved us. May the reflection of our lives not be cheap, but may they emulate the generosity and grace of our Father in heaven. May the abundance of giving in our life encourage people we meet to lighten up and live.
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Have you enjoyed the family once again? Have you really enjoyed it? How many remember the day when Jesus saved you? Let me see your hand. Well, I can tell you the time, and I can take you to the place where it happened, where he

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1: History was made on today's date. 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
2: Black Thursday. The stock market crash ended the prosperity of the Roaring Twenties. Millions were out of work. This was just 7 months after America's 31st president swore into office. His name was Herbert Hoover, born this day, August 10, 1874. The son of a Quaker blacksmith, he studied at Stanford and became a world-renowned engineer before entering politics. In the Great Depression, President Hoover stated, "American life is built upon that philosophy announced by the Savior 19 centuries ago. It cannot survive with the defense of Cain. Am I my brother's keeper?"
1: This has been an American Minute with Bill Federer. 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
3: Cy Young's name is on the award that goes to baseball's best pitchers, in part because 511 career wins are 94 more than anyone else in baseball history. The number is not nearly as big, but do you know who has the most pitching victories in Thundering Herd baseball history? Nobody who ever took the mound in the green and white won more games than Chase Boster, a victor 20 times in his career that concluded in 2016. With your Marshall Health Marshall Minute, I'm Steve Cotton.

0: This is the Family Comedy Minute. Let's enjoy some fun with the comedy of Rich Prater.
1: I have two kids myself. I have a 2-year-old and a 1-year-old. And again, thank you for letting me be here tonight. So, we've been watching VeggieTales. You guys watch VeggieTales? Oh, man. I watch so much VeggieTales with my daughter now. I'm picking up their theology now. It's amazing. Like, I was on a plane flight a couple weeks ago, and this guy was sitting next to me, obviously an atheist. He goes, well, how can you believe the Bible? It was written thousands of years ago, and how can it relate to our lives today? And I said, you know why? Because God is bigger than the boogeyman, my friend.
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1: The Federal Reserve's preferred inflation gauge accelerated in April, focusing attention on the central bank's ongoing struggle to bring price increases back to its 2% target, dimming hopes for a near-term interest rate cut. The Personal Consumption Expenditures Price Index rose 0.4% in April. The average rate on the 30-year fixed-rate mortgage climbed to 6.53% last week. That's the highest level in 9 months. Rising inflation concerns and elevated Treasury yields continued to pressure borrowing costs. Joy Furniture is recalling about 10,400 Talon and Royce sofas, love seats, and recliners after dozens of overheating incidents involving the power recliner switch. The power switch can malfunction and overheat, creating a fire hazard. The furniture was mostly sold in the Northeast. I'm Mark Huffman. Learn more at consumeraffairs.com.
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4: It was just 1 week ago that the Virginia Holstein Association conducted their summer show. John Clark was there and files this report.
5: I'm John Clark, traveling the countryside for Feedworks USA. We're in the Shenandoah Valley of Virginia. We're talking with Jeremy Daubert with Cooperative Extension of Virginia. Jeremy, we're glad you're here today. Tell us a little bit about what's going on in Virginia with dairy producers.
6: Yeah, so right now we're currently at our Virginia Summer Showdown, which is our state dairy shows. We had over 200 head under this year, so we're up this year. So people are excited to get out. We got a big showmanship contest today and dairy judging contest yesterday, which is the biggest one we've had in several years. And then it's been really dry here in the valley, so we've been working with farmers on how to manage that.
5: So that youth component is a big part of this show.
6: Yeah, it is. It brings a lot of energy and a lot of excitement to any show and really to anything. So we like to have everybody, the whole family involved, and especially the youth.
5: How important is it for youth to learn the showmanship skills and the judging skills?
6: It's really important. You know, judging is one of those things that teaches kids how to make decisions and justify their decisions by giving reasons. And it's just a really important skill for anything they do in their life. Showmanship, that's a whole summer or a whole year-long thing where you're working with animals and training animals and developing that relationship with them.
5: And to be fair, kids can learn showmanship without having the best genetic animal in the show ring.
6: Yeah, that's right. This showmanship puts everybody on an even playing field, so they can bring any animal and it really is how much the kid has worked with them.
5: This arena here at Rockingham County Fairgrounds is just beautiful. It's only a few years old, but it really is a great place to show, isn't it?
6: Yeah, we're fortunate to have it so close here in the valley. The fair management is really great to work with, and it's a great facility.
5: And the industry really came up and helped build this financially.
6: Yes, that's right. There's a lot of barns. We got a new show ring a few years ago, and hopefully next year we'll have a whole new barn to house animals.
5: Let's shift gears a little bit because you're very involved in many projects. One of them is called Agribility. Tell us a little bit about that, Jeremy.
6: Yeah, so one of the hats that I wear is Agribility, which is working with farmers with disabilities or injuries. And we don't turn anybody away. We can't always help everybody, but we try to see if we can help anybody that comes to help us. And it could be something as simple as aging and arthritis kind of things that people just slow down and need help with assistance on equipment, or it could be something that's been in an accident. So there's a lot of variation what we work on.
5: From what I'm hearing, it seems like people should be involved and just be aware of this, regardless of their situation, whether they have some disabilities or not. They really should be aware of this great program.
6: Yeah, that's right. We work with anybody, and like I said, a lot of what we work with is actually people just aging things. You know, as I'm starting to get older myself, you know, get a lot more pains and have to think about how I do things a little bit safer.
5: Tell us a little bit about just some of the fun things that you've put in place for people that are rewarding when you see them be gratified by getting this little extra help.
6: Yeah, so every situation's different. So we'll go out to a farm or a property and do an assessment and see what they need. And, you know, it could be something as simple as just, extending handles on tools so they can handle stuff better, adding a step to a tractor, to a lift to a tractor that somebody needs to completely get up in a tractor that way.
5: Now, let's go back to your cooperative extension hat here, because you do wear many hats. What's going on with dairy producers today?
6: Yeah, so right now it's we're in the middle of a drought here in Virginia. It's kind of our second year drought. It's probably a little worse this year in most places than it was last year. So we've been working on producers on how to, you know, how to use their forages they have and how to extend that if they need to, and what they're going to have to do to try and get more fall forages if they need.
5: Jeremy Dauber with the Extension here in the Shenandoah Valley. Thanks for being with us today.
6: Yeah, thanks for having me.
5: I'm John Clark, traveling the countryside for FeedWorks USA.
4: And now a special report from Gary Crawford.
7: Yes, it's true. Over the last 20 years, we have seen a significant reduction in contamination of raw chicken and other poultry products by Salmonella bacteria. However,
8: we have seen no change in the amount of illness that is attributed to chicken. And that's just not right.
7: Not right. Dr. Emilio Esteban is Undersecretary of Agriculture for Food Safety. He says to make it right and reduce the numbers of human illnesses caused by salmonella in poultry products, the U.S. is now proposing new rules that would have poultry growers and processing plants place a lot more attention on testing for and eliminating a half dozen of the 2,700 types of salmonella that are out there.
8: It's not a perfect solution, but it's a huge step in the right direction to at least start to focus on those serotypes that are really making people sick.
7: Dr. Esteban says out of the thousands of types of salmonella bacteria that exist, only about a half dozen of them can infest raw poultry and cause human illnesses at the same time. He says those are the types of salmonella the industry needs to concentrate on at every point along the poultry production system, from the farm to the processing plant to the consumer.
8: I see it as an onion with different layers, and each layer has another layer of protection.
7: And the layers begin at the farm level.
8: If you present a very nice, clean, healthy chicken to the slaughter plant, the job is easier. If you maintain that quality within the plant, that maintains that uniformity and adds another level of protection. Then if you take it to the final product, and we are now implementing a final product standard to remove certain serotypes and amounts of contaminated product, and then you include good consumer handling and practices for cooking, it is the responsibility of the entire chain to get to the point where we don't make people sick eating contaminated poultry.
7: And Dr. Esteban says the plan for these new rules is to prevent products contaminated with these types of bacteria from ever being sold to consumers at all. And in doing so,
8: we'll reduce human illnesses by about 25%.
7: Gary Crawford reporting for the U.S. Department of Agriculture.
4: Thank you, Gary, for that report. Our pearl of wisdom today from listener Carmen Davis, who says, a place for every tool and every tool in its place. It might not make your life any better, but it sure will feel like it. That's your pearl of wisdom. You're on the farm, and I'm Ace.
9: Attitude is everything. I'm Mitch Anthony with today's Daily Dose. Too often, we wish for what we ought to work for. Look at the billions of dollars pumped every year into lotteries. What would $1 billion in wish money do if it were put to work? Many people have realized that in this world, you don't often get what you think you deserve. You get what you go out and get. Wishing for something to happen is no replacement for having the courage to make something happen. The beginning to every success story is a wish, but the rest of the chapters are about toil, commitment, dedication, and perseverance. Clementine Paddleford gave great advice to her daughter when she said, "Never grow a wishbone, daughter, where a backbone ought to be. Simply put, we need both, a wishbone and a backbone. The backbone works to see what the wishbone only hopes to see. No great dreams are ever realized exclusive of some nightmarish incidents. Those who survive are those who, when the wishbone is broken, have the backbone to persevere." Mitch Anthony reminding you once again that life is whatever you make it.

If severe weather knocks out your power, can you save your perishable food? We'll share some advice from the experts on the Old Farmer's Almanac Radio Report. With more practical tips and useful advice, this is the Old Farmer's Almanac Radio Report for Friday, July 31st, the 212th day of the year. Actor Wesley Snipes celebrates a birthday, and on this day in 1769, hail fell 12 inches deep in Scituate, Massachusetts. If you should lose power on a hot summer day, do you know how long your chilled food will keep? Here's a few rules of thumb. If you keep the doors closed, items in your refrigerator should be fine for up to 4 hours. A full freezer can keep the temperature for up to 48 hours. You might consider moving items from the fridge to the freezer, but avoid opening the door too much. And if the electricity doesn't return after several hours, go ahead and eat the ice cream. It won't bring the power back, but it'll be a nice consolation. And that is the Old Farmer's Almanac Radio Report. 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
1: Folks from the South ponder things that other people don't care about. 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Why isn't it number one? 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And how much healthy choice ice cream can I eat before it's not a healthy choice?
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1: News. I'm Gianna Gelosi. Diplomatic efforts are ongoing to reopen the Strait of Hormuz, but
2: Iranian officials are now making new demands. Iran's Supreme National Security Council issued a fresh statement over the weekend calling on the United States to permanently end the war and compensate Iran for damages before the Strait would reopen. Iran's foreign minister says even if a deal is reached, it doesn't necessarily mean the Strait will stay open.
1: Fox's Trey Yanks in Tel Aviv. At least 47 people are dead and dozens of buildings collapsed in cities across Western Colombia after a powerful 7.4 magnitude earthquake.
3: Reports are coming in of injuries and severe damage to buildings in cities including Pereira and Quibdó. People are evacuating homes with potential aftershocks a concern.
1: Fox's Jonathan Savage. In June, Venezuela felt a pair of quakes that killed more than 5,000 people. America's listening to Fox News.
4: With the Wall Street Business Report, I'm Rich Thomason. Oil prices have been on the rise again amid the apparent impasse over the Strait of Hormuz. Inflation will be the focus this week, with new data from July landing at midweek. European consumers can expect natural gas from Cyprus to help meet their energy needs by March 2028. That word from Cyprus's energy minister. The Eastern Mediterranean becoming an alternative energy source for Europe as Russia's war in Ukraine and Middle East instability push Europe to find new sources. Two drivers of Mercedes-AMG cars have filed a class action lawsuit against the luxury automaker, saying that the AMG logo on their driver's seat gets so hot that it literally brands them and causes burns. The plaintiffs want Mercedes to compensate them for medical and other expenses. No comment from Mercedes. For the Wall Street Business Report, I'm Rich Thomason.

0: Fort Gay,
1: Fallsburg,
0: Louisa,
1: Lavalette,
0: Webbville,
1: Westmoreland,
0: Crum,
1: Chapman,
0: Cerrito,
1: Canova,
0: Lomansville,
1: Blaine,
0: Wayne.
2: The station that covers Wayne and Lawrence counties. We're WFGH Fort Gay and a whole lot more.
3: Profile America, August 10th. The Smithsonian Institution was founded on this date in 1846. It's named for British scientist James Smithson, who willed his fortune to the United States to establish the institution, even though he had never visited America. Today, the Smithsonian is the world's largest museum and research complex, made up of 21 museums and galleries, the National Zoo, and 9 research centers. It currently has some 155 million items in its collections. It's one of the main attractions for both American and foreign tourists, and pre-pandemic in 2019 hosted 22.1 million visitors. In addition to the Smithsonian Archipelago, there are nearly 5,300 mostly modest museums nationwide, employing some 96,000 people. You can find more facts about America from the U.S. Census Bureau online at census.gov.

is gone, you are not alone. I know, 'cause I've been there. But that's when my Lord reminds me.

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1: Here's Leland Clausen.
2: My big idea when Cooper is 3.5 years old, bringing a new baby home, I thought it would be a great idea to let him name his younger brother, right? Sometimes the older child feels kind of left out, and this way you feel like he's a part of the team kind of thing. I'm glad we didn't do it now, because first of all, he'll have been named Little Bear, you know, which is... That was his favorite show back then. And secondly, he would have spelled AOP, because those are the only three letters he knew at the time. You know, pretty tough first day of school for that poor kid, eh? Okay, is, oh boy, is Alp, Aop? Is it Aop? It's pronounced Little Bear. My brother named me, okay? Is that...
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1: Here's your On This Date update for August 10th. Japan agreed to unconditionally surrender today in 1945, marking the end of World War II. The Treasury stopped printing $2 bills on this date in 1966. The reason? Nobody was using them. And today in 1981...
2: Bouncer to the hole, there it is!
1: Pete Rose broke Stan Musial's National League hit record, and Musial himself came out to congratulate him. Rose is still not in baseball's Hall of Fame due to his gambling. Born on this date, President Herbert Hoover, musicians Ian Anderson and Jimmy Dean, and...
3: Because I...

0: the Tin Man from The Wizard of Oz, Jack Haley. 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
1: From the Fox Sports Studios in Los Angeles, here's Steve DeSager.
2: Basketball Hall of Famer Don Nelson passed away at the age of 86. He's the second winningest coach in NBA history and won 5 titles as a player with Boston. Lions quarterback Teddy Bridgewater retired, so Detroit is signing quarterback Joshua Dobbs. Panthers QB Haynes King is out this week at least with a hamstring injury, so Carolina signed quarterback Kyle Trask. In the WNBA, Minnesota is 27-7 after beating Dallas 103-90. Kayla McBride with 43 points, including a record 10 of 14 from three-point range. Alex Palou, the IndyCar winner in Portland. At Iowa, the NASCAR race went to Ty Gibbs. Baseball Sunday night game in San Diego was won by the Padres, who hit 4 home runs and defeated Houston 7-2. Atlanta in 10 innings edged the Yankees 2-1. Philadelphia came back to beat Toronto in 12 innings 7-6.

0: This is Lighten Up with Ken Davis, brought to you by Compassion International. Lighten Up is the medicine of joy to lighten your day. I'm Dr. Wes Stafford on behalf of Compassion, asking you to give a great big welcome to author, speaker, and comedian Ken Davis.
1: I want you to pretend that you're at your favorite San Diego sports team thing. I'm going to go off stage right here, and I'm just going to say, welcome, Ken Davis, and go nuts. We're going to use it for a lot of the other guys, too, but just go crazy, okay? Okay, here we go.
2: Ladies and gentlemen, get ready. Please welcome Ken Davis.
1: Thank you for that sincere, spontaneous response.
3: I love the feeling I get when people welcome me to the stage, even if it's faked. But it doesn't compare to the reception Jesus will get someday. Our culture does not show him much honor in our day. But Philippians says he will get an ovation of praise from every person in the universe. At the name of Jesus, every knee should bow, in heaven and on earth and under the earth, and every tongue acknowledge that Jesus Christ is Lord, to the glory of God the Father. That day, we will all lighten up and live.
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3: It was just 1 week ago that the Virginia Holstein Association conducted their summer show. John Clark was there and files this report.
4: I'm John Clark, traveling the countryside for Feedworks USA. We're in the Shenandoah Valley of Virginia. We're talking with Jeremy Daubert with Cooperative Extension of Virginia. Jeremy, we're glad you're here today. Tell us a little bit about what's going on in Virginia with dairy producers.
5: Yeah, so right now we're currently at our Virginia Summer Showdown, which is our state dairy shows. We had over 200 head under this year, so we're up this year. So people are excited to get out. We got a big showmanship contest today and dairy judging contest yesterday, which is the biggest one we've had in several years. And then it's been really dry here in the valley, so we've been working with farmers on how to manage that.
4: So that youth component is a big part of this show.
5: Yeah, it is. You know, it brings a lot of energy and a lot of excitement to any show and really to anything. So we'd like to have everybody, the whole family involved, and especially the youth.
4: How important is it for youth to learn the showmanship skills and the judging skills?
5: It's really important. You know, judging is one of those things that teaches kids how to make decisions and justify their decisions by giving reasons. And it's just a really important skill for anything they do in their life. Showmanship, that's a whole summer or a whole year-long thing where you're working with animals and training animals and developing that relationship with them.
4: And to be fair, kids can learn showmanship without having the best genetic animal in the show ring.
5: Yeah, that's right. This kind of showmanship puts everybody on an even playing field, so they can bring any animal and it really is how much the kid has worked with them.
4: This arena here at Rockingham County Fairgrounds is just beautiful. It's only a few years old, but it really is a great place to show, isn't it?
5: Yeah, we're fortunate to have it so close here in the valley. The fair management is really great to work with, and it's a great facility.
4: And the industry really came up and helped build this financially.
5: Yes, that's right. There's a lot of barns. We got a new show ring a few years ago, and hopefully next year we'll have a whole new barn to house animals.
4: Let's shift gears a little bit, because you're very involved in many projects. One of them is called AgriBility. Tell us a little bit about that, Jeremy.
5: Yeah, so one of the hats that I wear is AgriBility, which is working with farmers with disabilities or injuries. And we don't turn anybody away. We can't always help everybody, but we try to see if we can help anybody that comes to help us. And it could be something as simple as aging and arthritis kind of things that people just slow down and need help with assistance on equipment, or it could be something that's been in an accident. So there's a lot of variation what we work on.
4: From what I'm hearing, it seems like people should be involved and just be aware of this, regardless of their situation, whether they have some disabilities or not. They really should be aware of this great program.
5: Yeah, that's right. We work with anybody, and like I said, a lot of what we work with is actually people just aging things. You know, as I'm starting to get older myself, you know, get a lot more pains and have to think about how I do things a little bit safer.
4: Tell us a little bit about just some of the fun things that you've put in place for people that are rewarding when you see them be gratified by getting this little extra help.
5: Yeah, so every situation's different. So we'll go out to a farm or a property and do an assessment and see what they need. And, you know, it could be something as simple as just, extending handles on tools so they can handle stuff better, adding a step to a tractor, to a lift to a tractor that somebody needs to completely get up in a tractor that way.
4: Let's go back to your Cooperative Extension hat here, because you do wear many hats. What's going on with dairy producers today?
5: Yeah, so right now we're in the middle of a drought here in Virginia. It's been kind of our second year drought. It's probably a little worse this year in most places than it was last year. So we've been working on producers on how to use their forages they have and how to extend that if they need to, and what they're going to have to do to try and get more fall forages if they need.
4: Jeremy Daubert with Extension here in the Shenandoah Valley. Thanks for being with us today.
5: Yeah, thanks for having me.
4: I'm John Clark, traveling the countryside for Feedworks USA.
3: And now a special report from Gary Crawford.
6: Yes, it's true. Over the last 20 years, we have seen a significant reduction in contamination of raw chicken and other poultry products by Salmonella bacteria. However,
7: we have seen no change in the amount of illness that is attributed to chicken. And that's just not Right.
6: Not right. Dr. Emilio Esteban is Under Secretary of Agriculture for Food Safety. He says to make it right and reduce the numbers of human illnesses caused by salmonella in poultry products, the U.S. is now proposing new rules that would have poultry growers and processing plants place a lot more attention on testing for and eliminating a half dozen of the 2,700 types of salmonella that are out there.
7: It's not a perfect solution, but it's a huge step in the right direction to at least start to focus on those serotypes that are really making people sick.
6: Dr. Esteban says out of the thousands of types of salmonella bacteria that exist, only about a half dozen of them can infest raw poultry and cause human illnesses at the same time. He says those are the types of salmonella the industry needs to concentrate on at every point along the poultry production system, from the farm to the processing plant to the consumer.
7: I see it as an onion with different layers, and each layer has another layer of protection.
6: And the layers begin at the farm level.
7: If you present a very nice, clean, healthy chicken to the slaughter plant, then the job is easier. If you maintain that quality within the plant, that maintains that uniformity and adds another level of protection. Then if you take it to the final product, and we are now implementing a final product standard to remove certain serotypes and amounts of contaminated product, and then you include good consumer handling and practices for cooking, it is the responsibility of the entire chain to get to the point where we don't make people sick by eating contaminated poultry.
6: And Dr. Esteban says the plan for these new rules is to prevent products contaminated with these types of bacteria from ever being sold to consumers at all. And in doing so,
7: will reduce human illnesses by about 25%.
6: Gary Crawford reporting for the U.S. Department of Agriculture.
3: Thank you, Gary, for that report. Our pearl of wisdom today from listener Carmen Davis, who says, a place for every tool and every tool in its place. It might not make your life any better, but it sure will feel like it. That's your pearl of wisdom. You're on the farm, and I'm Ace.
8: Hello, I'm Jerry Stewart, and this is One Moment in America. When I was a boy growing up in Texas, one of my dad's favorite questions was, son, if you call a dog's tail a leg, how many legs does he have? The answer? Listen to this story. When I was a young boy and I came to my dad with something someone had told me, often he would ask me the question, son, if you call a dog's tail a leg, how many legs would he have? Five, right? No, calling a tail a leg doesn't make it a leg. My point? 2 points. First, don't be so quick to believe something just because someone says it's so. Check it out for yourself. Second, be sure before you say something as fact that it is fact. There's way too much half-truths and downright lies flying around our country today. Please don't add to that list. Instead, be a truth-teller. I'm Jerry Stewart, and that was One Moment in America.

0: When it comes to news, we're first in country. Country News Now. Dylan Scott's new album is out now, and he says his kiddos influence how he writes these days.
1: They're going around the house going, raise hell on the weekends. And I'm just like, golly, my bad dad, you know? Because we just don't use that language in the house. And so we can't sit here and sing the wheels on the bus go round and round. You know, we still have to put out what we got to put out. But I am careful about it to an extent.
0: I'm Lisa Manning for Country News Now.

Motorcycles built its 10 millionth bike a long time ago in 1968. Find out how many bikes Honda has slapped together since the first rolled off the assembly line. Today on American Biker Minute. Jeff Ryan for American Biker Minute. By the time Americans had just noticed the little Honda dream, the company had already built 10 million motorcycles. In just another 5 years, Honda doubled that figure to 20 million bikes. A $25,000 Goldwing just rolled off the line to make Honda's 300 millionth motorcycle. From a very unpretentious beginning with a 98cc 1949 Honda Dream, Honda's made nearly one motorcycle for every man, woman, and child in America. American Biker Minute, your passport to the open road on two wheels.

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1: Green Bay Packers linebacker Micah Parsons told NFL media today that the most optimistic date for him to return to action would be week 6 of the season. Ironically, you guessed it, against the Dallas Cowboys on Sunday Night Football at Lambeau Field. Parsons recovering from a torn ACL suffered in week 15 of last season. Cleveland Browns head coach Todd Monken said today he has not decided yet whether Deshaun Watson or Shedeur Sanders will start their preseason opener against the Chicago Bears Saturday at Soldier Field. The telecast of last Thursday's Hall of Fame game between the Arizona Cardinals and Carolina Panthers drew 7 million viewers, largest audience for a Hall of Fame game in 5 years. Major League Baseball announced the dates of its postseason schedule today. Game 7 of the World Series set for Saturday, October 31st.
2: Year in and year out, the women's tennis team has been one of the jewels for the Marshall Athletic Department with several big seasons and strong national rankings. Do you know the year the team won the most matches in team competition? The 2004 Marshall women's tennis team is the most decorated ever at Marshall, with a 22-5 record, the most wins in school history, and the team won both the regular season and tournament titles in the Mid-American Conference. With your Marshall Health Marshall Minute, I'm Steve Cotton.

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1: In the lobby of that church was a golden telephone on the wall. Somebody told him that's a direct line to the Lord. For $10,000, you can talk to the Lord. So he flew down to Kentucky. Walked into a church. There's a golden telephone on the wall. Beside it, there's a little sign that said, calls, 35 cents. He asked the pastor, what's the deal? The pastor said, well, that's a direct line to the Lord. The man said, I don't understand. Everywhere I've been, the calls are $10,000. The pastor smiled and said, boy, you're in the South. It's a local call from here.
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2: Brothers and sisters, we're here for one reason and one reason alone. 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

Oh, come on. Let's get caught in the web today on the Pure American Country Radio Minutes. I'm Bill Cody. Born August 8th, 1921 in West Monroe, Louisiana, we celebrate the birthday of Webb Pierce, the wandering boy, one of the original honky-tonk kings of country music. During his time, there was no one bigger. It's like there stands the glass, slowly, in the jailhouse now. Webb dominated the charts in the 50s, racked up more than a dozen number ones. He had the flash, the nudie suits, the silver dollar Pontiac. It's in the Hall of Fame. The swagger. But more than anything, he had the sound. Twangy, emotional, unmistakably country. He was inducted into the Country Music Hall of Fame in 2001, and his legacy lives on in every steel guitar and sawdust floor saloon. Happy birthday as we remember Webb Pierce. I'm Bill Cody. That's today's Pure American Country Radio Minute.

But when we pulled out the switch, all three of them come on. The back end looked kind of funny too, but we put it together, and when we got through, well, that's when we noticed that we only had one tail fin. About that time, my wife walked out, and I could see in her eyes that she had her doubts. But she opened the door and said, "Honey, take me for a spin."

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1: News, I'm Roxanne Evans. Iran demanding major concessions before the Strait of Hormuz reopens.
2: Iran's Supreme National Security Council issued a statement calling on the United States to permanently end the war and compensate Iran for damages before the Strait would reopen. Iran's foreign minister says even if a deal is reached, it doesn't necessarily mean the Strait will stay open.
1: Fox's Trey Yingst. Israel rejecting key elements of a Gaza peace deal, calling for Hamas to disarm.
3: He also says a Palestinian state will not be established as long as he's prime minister.
1: Fox's Marianne Rafferty. A massive earthquake struck Western Colombia. Dozens are confirmed dead. And candidates making a final push ahead of several primary races tomorrow, including in South Carolina, to replace the late Senator Lindsey Graham's seat. 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
4: This is House Call for Health. It can be a tough decision for parents when to get a child a cell phone. But some new research might help with that decision, suggesting parents of young children may want to think twice about deciding whether to allow their kids to have a smartphone. The new study says using the device may be harmful to kids under age 12. The research finding that owning a smartphone during early adolescence is linked to an increased risk of mental health issues and obesity, also associated with a higher likelihood of depression and insufficient sleep. Scientists came up with those conclusions by analyzing data from more than 10,000 adolescents around the country. The researchers say parents should use care and consideration when they're making a decision about their children using the high-tech devices. That study was published in the peer-reviewed journal Pediatrics. For more health news, go to foxnewshealth.com. House Call for Health. I'm Lisa Brady, Fox News.

0: Estella's and a song about gravy. I have some left over after Thanksgiving. You want some? I'll put it in the mail. Hello, I'm Stan Campbell.
1: I'm Tim Dennis.
2: And I'm Alicia Vieira.
0: In the next 2 hours, stuff you've never heard anywhere else on the radio.
1: And probably never will again.
0: The best bold country.
1: News updates.
2: The top healthy fleets and a highway hero.
0: We'll talk to movers and shakers.
2: I'm shaking already.
0: Really?
2: Yeah, did someone turn on the AC in here or on deep freeze?
0: Okay,
2: Come on.
0: We're going to warm you up. Everybody, stand up. Let's work out. We're going to move.

0: She's in the South and she's got the moves. It's Luke Bryan and Move on Trucker Radio. Hello, I'm Stan Campbell.
1: And I'm Tim Dennis.
2: And I'm Alicia Vieira.
0: What a great show it's going to be this week with people like Miranda Lambert, the big hit song Forever Country, Little Big Town, Dirk Bentley, and I'm going to talk to a guy about highway heroes and how you can help us find a highway hero. Tim Dennis has headline news, and we're not sure yet if it's going to be James Menzies or Derek Cloutier reporting from Truck News Magazine. Oh, and one other thing. Probably the most popular singer in the world right now is Adele. I'm a big Adele fan. No, we're not playing Adele, but my showcase song, formerly my left field song, will be from Adele's favorite singer.
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6: My name's Steve Bowden, Willard, Utah. Broke down on the way here. Got delayed a bit, but we're here to have fun now. We were trailering it here. It's a trailer week. Now it's bike week. We had to ride our bikes here. Yeah, I had to take them out of the trailer and ride them here. Life's tough. Girls get their clothes, and we'll probably head on out to one of the wilder places this afternoon.
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8: No, Netflix is not adding an After Dark category, but so many people have been duped by the viral hoax that Netflix had to republish its policies about streaming adult content. It's just more proof that some folks will believe anything, like the rumor this week that Spotify is introducing a new feature that'll play music based on your financial situation. Would you let AI pick your baby's name? A lot of parents have been asking chatbots for help with one name that keeps popping up, and now Alara has suddenly become the baby name of the year. Except AI didn't invent it. It found it on Reddit, where it's been talked about for years. Okay, so what were some of the worst new gadgets at this week's Consumer Electronics Show? There was a lollipop that plays music through your teeth when you bite down on it, or the internet-connected treadmill with a built-in AI coach that could yell at you to go faster, but also collects all your biometric data. But it was Samsung's new talking AI fridge that had most people scratching their heads. That's what's trending. I'm Christian Chase.
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0: It seems as if Blake Shelton's everywhere these days. She's got a way with words, is kind of on the edge, almost X-rated.

0: Gene Brody on Trucker Radio in a little yellow blanket. And what they're doing with that blanket, we can't talk about in this show. But hey,
1: it's itchy.
0: Itchy, yeah. If it's yellow, you know, you can get those dirty really fast, you know, stains, stuff.
1: Leaving it alone.
2: Yeah, we're going to.
0: You know, like wine, so on. It's time now for headline news in the pages of Truck News Magazine. Tim.
3: Well, map, navigation, and travel content producer and former Trucker Radio guest, Rand McNally, announced its new electronic yes. locking device and fleet management device.
0: Does anyone remember? He used to be on our show.
3: Yep.
0: Randall McNally.
3: Randall McNally.
0: We call him Rand.
4: Hi, guys. It's me, Rand McNally. I tried to enroll at a couple of trucking schools, but they wanted my driving record. So I went to the record store and bought a whole bunch of driving records.
3: Unveiling the product at the American Trucking Association's Management Conference and Exhibition in Vegas, the Director of Product Management and Commercial Transportation for Rand McNally, and we're talking the company here, not the guy, said the DC200 pairs with other company products and other Android devices. It sits on the dash, plugs in with a single cable, and connects to an Android device via Bluetooth or Wi-Fi, as well as to a cloud driver content web portal. The DC200 provides customers with hours of service, IFTA fuel tax reporting, messaging between

0: between drivers and fleet managers, and forms-based messaging in workflow management. It also includes access to 10 engine-driven gauges, such as the average fuel economy, coolant temperature, and boost pressure. With its recent acquisition of self-driving truck startup company Otto, that's O-T-T-O, Uber Technologies is plotting its entry into the long-haul trucking business, aiming to establish itself as a freight hauler and a technology partner for the industry. Otto's co-founder, in an interview at Reuters, said that Otto plans to expand its fleet of trucks from 6 to about 15 and is forging partnerships with independent truckers. Uber has already started pitching services to shippers, truck fleets, and independent drivers, and the services go well beyond Otto's initially stated goal of outfitting trucks with self-driving technology. It also plans to compete with the brokers who connect the truck fleets and the shippers. Fully autonomous trucks remain years away. Some trucking industry estimates are 2 decades. And the Otto vehicles are currently manned by a driver and an engineer. But the Uber Otto effort includes a host of other technologies involving navigation, mapping, and tracking, which can be deployed as work continues on self-driving trucks. You can read all about these in the pages of Truck News Magazine, and we'll be chatting, hopefully, with one of the executive editors of Truck News and Truck West coming up very, very soon.
1: 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That's the name of the song from Jody Messina on Trucker Radio.
2: 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I thought I was ready to leave.
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0: baby bye-bye.
1: Joe D. Messina and Bye Bye. Now, you may have thought she said bye-bye a long time ago, but no. She has a new album, and I'm going to play a cut later on of the show in my new music section of the show. I used to call it my left field song. And it's from one of her newer albums. When I say newer, it's about a year and a half old. I think this particular song is more relevant, more relatable than just about anything that's come out of Nashville in the last couple of years. I'll explain why I'm saying that later. Well, when you hear the song, you'll get it.
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5: In the Christian movie Elijah Peel, in theaters next week, we meet a rock star on top of the world who tumbles to the bottom. One minute, this 30-something icon is on stage. The next, he's in a hospital following a heart attack. While recovering there, Elijah meets a young cancer patient named Jessica, who's wise beyond her years. Jessica fearlessly challenges Elijah to surrender his life to Jesus. Elijah Peel, the movie, chronicles the spiritual awakening of someone who's tasted worldly success and found it empty. It's a deeply redemptive story, but it also includes profanity and some allusions to Elijah's addictions and promiscuity. So we're giving Elijah Peel a 3 out of 5 for family friendliness. Read the full review at PluggedIn.com/radio. I'm Adam Holtz with the Plugged In Movie Review by Focus on the Family.
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7: Dave, I want to start with you because I know you've been practicing the card-throwing skills.
8: Oh, yeah.
7: Have you showed it off, like, in real life anywhere? Do you have a fun story of being somewhere random and you're like, oh, look?
8: Isla and I were walking through this park in Budapest where we shot the newest movie, and from a distance, we see this kid trying to throw cards, but he was very bad at it. And so I went up to him and he had no idea who I was, and I taught him how to throw cards, and by the time I walked away, he was whipping those across the park.
7: Ariana and Justice, you got to work with the team at the Magic Castle.
9: Learning basic magic, you kind of learn how most magic tricks are done, and it does kind of take the magic out of it, but you do have, you find a new appreciation for magic.
10: One of our amazing teachers, Handsome Jack, he would show me card tricks, and if I liked them enough, I would be like, please tell me how you did that.
6: Ashley Dvorkin, Fox News.
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11: Creepy stuff there as the Riddler and the Batman. This week, Quentin called Paul weak sauce on a podcast. Now the Batman director Matt Reeves coming to bat for Paul on X, calling him an incredible actor and an incredible person.
13: It's like in the great stories, Mr. Frodo.
11: And if you've got $100,000 lying around, well, we've got a story for you. That's the expected cost at a British auction for the writing desk of J.R.R. Tolkien, the legendary author of the Lord of the Rings books, the very desk where much of those works were conceived. For CBS Entertainment, I'm Matt Wolf.

Marshall University has had some highly decorated coaches in its history. Do you know which coach led their teams to the most wins? Cam Henderson's teams won 436 basketball, football, and baseball games at Marshall. That was the most in school history until Shonda Stanton arrived as the Herd softball coach. She passed Henderson's win total in 2014 and won 560 games in her 18 seasons at Marshall. With your Marshall Health Marshall Minute, I'm Steve Cotton.

0: Brent Kissel and Carolyn Don Johnson, and I Didn't Fall in Love with Your Hair. What a touching song. We have Derry Klutje with us now from Truck West magazine. Yeah. Hey, so what's been going on in the West? And I guess you've been traveling away from the West. You've been going to, well, Las Vegas is West. So you were down there at the big convention.
1: It's the first time I'd actually gone to Las Vegas and actually had to work. And and I have to say, Las Vegas is not the best place to go for work. Because every morning I would walk to work and I would see people laying by the beach and laying by the pool out by the casinos and stuff. And I was very jealous. But yeah, so I was there for the ATA conference, which was great.
0: So you were impressed.
1: How can you really complain about any of the new trucks that are coming out nowadays? They're, you know, I know none of the companies probably want to hear this, but a lot of them are coming out with a lot of the same types of technologies that they're offering on their trucks. And that's not necessarily a bad thing. You have to offer what your customers want. That's what customers want in trucks. They want them to be more fuel efficient so that they can save some money, and aerodynamics and comfort for the driver. And they all have their own little different ways of doing it, but essentially they're all trying to reach the same goal, and they're doing a great job at it.
0: We always like to stay in touch with the West and what people are thinking these days.
1: Give me a call anytime, and you can always pick up the magazine because I do my best to get everything in there.
0: Derek, thank you very much for checking in with us.
1: No problem. Take care, Stan. We'll

tough guy. Brad Paisley crushing it on Trucker Radio. Now, coming up next, we have a song, I guess you'd call it a classic, that everybody knows. No matter what kind of music you love, you'll know this song. And it's very country, but everybody knows it.

0: this country.
1: I'm Michelle Pulino. Zach Bryan is hitting the road for his biggest tour yet, titled With Heaven on Tour, a massive U.S. and European run, which kicks off March 7th in St. Louis. The tour spans more than 40 dates across North America and Europe. Bryan is coming off a record-shattering fall, including a sold-out show at Michigan Stadium, the first concert ever held there. We're having it all. Drawing more than 110,000 fans and marking the largest single-ticketed concert in U.S. history. He's also set to release his new album January 9th. Girl, you think it's your fault, but also hitting the road, Brett Young, who announced his 2.0 tour, which will kick off January 22nd at Nashville's historic Ryman Auditorium. From there, the 18-date run will hit cities across the U.S., including Durham, North Carolina, Greenville, South Carolina, Boston, and more, with special guest Jenna Davis joining as support. That's Fox Country on Fox News.

coast and around the world. His wife's name is Tricia Covell. That's because his last name is Covell. But we know him as Toby Keith. That's Toby Keith Covell. Country has come to town.

0: Toby Keith on Trucker Radio and Country has come to town. We'll find out on the CMA Awards coming up, uptown or downtown. Well, as I mentioned earlier, I was at the 25th Annual Fleet Safety Conference. I was the MC for the day, and one of the most entertaining speakers of the day was a professor. In fact, he was named Professor of the Year in 2010 and 2011. His name is Dr. Terry Flynn. We recorded the conversation. He talks about multimedia. This guy is entertaining. I think you're going to like this.
1: So there's a knock on the door, comes, and it's his secretary. He said, Doug, we got a problem. Really? He said, yeah. You can't believe it. We have a plane down in the Hudson River. Anybody see that movie, Sully? Right? So this is the backstory of it. This is Doug's story. And he just sort of stopped and said, you know what? This shouldn't be happening. When we have a event, the vice president of risk management is the one that notifies me. Why are you telling me this? This is out of protocol. This shouldn't happen. How did you come to know that we have a plane down the Hudson River before, in fact, the vice president of risk management did? He said, well, you know, my daughter Shirley actually just moved to New York City. Her apartment overlooks the Hudson River. She saw the plane land. She called me because she knows I work for you, and I'm here telling you. At which time, the vice president of risk management came and said, hey, Doug, we got a plane down the Hudson River. Yeah, I know. That's how life works today. Are you ready for that? Are you ready for that kind of instant response? We are industries of behavior. We've run this way for 60 years. And today, everything we do has been changed. We didn't have to worry about this 30 years ago. So think about how your crisis response protocols are dealing with this new arena of communications. Because the game has changed. So I'm going to give you some just general insights on what you should be doing and how you should think about it, okay? I call these the seven deadly sins of crisis media communications, right?
0: That's the first part of the presentation from Dr. Terry Flynn at the 25th Annual Fleet Safety Conference. The second part's coming up in the second hour of this show. By the way, you can hear the entire conversation online at truckerradiotalk.com. But now, Gord Bamford on Trucker Radio. It's unreal.
2: She's like a drop of rain from a clear blue sky, when my throat is dry, she's like a tall glass full of love.

0: 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After all, he was born in Australia. He's like coming home. It's part of the Australian National Tour.
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3: 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Who is he? What's he supposed to do? 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Soon, Gosling's character meets an alien he names Rocky. Turns out he's on the same rescue mission. 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

0: shade of working with a Fox celebrity profile with judges and mentors of Fox's brand new series, Next Level Baker, Carla Hall and Candace Nelson.
1: We've got everything from what you would expect, the nostalgic holiday bakes and chocolate, to what you wouldn't expect, like tropical fruit flavors and savory bakes.
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3: 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I mean, it truly is. It was crazy.
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5: Creepy stuff there as the Riddler and the Batman. This week, Quentin called Paul weak sauce on a podcast. Now the Batman director Matt Reeves coming to bat for Paul on X, calling him an incredible actor and an incredible person.
7: It's like in the great stories, Mr. Frugal.
5: And if you've got $100,000 lying around, well, we've got a story for you. That's the expected cost at a British auction for the writing desk of J.R.R. Tolkien, the legendary author of the Lord of the Rings books, the very desk where much of those works were conceived. For CBS Entertainment, I'm Matt Wolf.
8: Fox News. I'm Deborah Valentine. President Trump adding a new demand in peace talks with Iran. Fox's Jared Halpern reports from the White House.
9: President Trump says he is now demanding compensation from Iran for people killed or wounded by roadside bombs and other terror attacks.
8: Tuesday's primaries include South Carolina, where Senator Darlene Graham, sister of the late Senator Lindsey Graham, faces a crowded field of GOP hopefuls. Senator Graham at today's renaming of Joint Base Charleston to Joint Base Lindsey Graham.
10: It was sometimes hard to tell if Lindsey was a senator who happened to serve in the Air Force or an Air Force lawyer who happened to serve in the Senate. Such was his love for both.
8: She's endorsed by President Trump. More than 100 people are reported dead after a powerful 7.4 magnitude earthquake hit Western Colombia today. Rescue operations are underway. 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
4: The Federal Reserve's preferred inflation gauge accelerated in April, focusing attention on the central bank's ongoing struggle to bring price increases back to its 2% target, dimming hopes for a near-term interest rate cut. The Personal Consumption Expenditures Price Index rose 0.4% in April. The average rate on the 30-year fixed-rate mortgage climbed to 6.53% last week. That's the highest level in 9 months. Rising inflation concerns and elevated Treasury yields continued to pressure borrowing costs. Joy Furniture is recalling about 10,400 Talon and Royce sofas, love seats, and recliners after dozens of overheating incidents involving the power recliner switch. The power switch can malfunction and overheat, creating a fire hazard. The furniture was mostly sold in the Northeast. I'm Mark Huffman. 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

0: 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Did you know that Chad Brownlee was a draft pick for the Vancouver Canucks?
1: No.
0: Yes.
1: I think he made the right move.
0: I think he did too.
1: Yes.
0: Doing well. Hearts on fire on Trucker Radio.
1: If you've got something that we haven't covered, please let me know. Just drop me a line at tim@truckerradio.com.
0: If you got events going on, pass them along. We'll let everybody know. Okay? All right, let's go back in time, ladies and gentlemen, to a time gone by. Don Williams and a beautiful song, I Believe in You. I'm going to sing along, but don't worry, my microphone will be off.

0: just kind of makes you feel good. 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
1: By the way, that song won, the single and the song itself won a Grammy in 1981, a CMA award, an ACM award, and was co-written by Roger Cook. Now, a little background on Roger Cook. He's the only British guy ever to get an award from the Nashville Songwriters Association. By the way, Don Williams canceled a bunch of dates to retire, so we have a feeling he's not doing very well. Hey, coming up from the 25th Annual Fleet Safety Conference, the second part of that presentation by Dr. Terry Flynn. Interesting and funny, along with David Nail and Garth Brooks.
2: A volatile year for car sales is slowly coming to a close. This is Jeff Gilbert with the Car Chronicles. It's been a year when some people made quick purchase decisions to beat tariffs or get an EV tax break, but it's also a year of some growth, says J.D. Power analyst Tyson Jominy.
3: You know, the sales pace is higher than we were seeing recently, but there's a lot of changes under the surface that are making it a much different market than we've seen in years past.
2: That includes more subprime borrowers and fewer people leasing.
3: We're still leasing very few vehicles. Outside of EVs, which were leased between 70 and 80% of all EVs, your regular internal combustion engine vehicle is only leasing about 20% of the time. Historically, that's more like 33%.
2: Jominy expects total sales this year of just over 16 million. That would be a post-COVID high. With the Car Chronicles, I'm Jeff Gilbert, CBS News.
4: No, Netflix is not adding an After Dark category, but so many people have been duped by the viral hoax that Netflix had to republish its policies about streaming adult content. It's just more proof that some folks will believe anything, like the rumor this week that Spotify is introducing a new feature that'll play music based on your financial situation. Would you let AI pick your baby's name? A lot of parents have been asking chatbots for help with one name that keeps popping up, and now Alara has suddenly become the baby name of the year, except AI didn't invent it. It found it on Reddit, where it's been talked about for years. Okay, so what were some of the worst new gadgets at this week's Consumer Electronics Show? There was a lollipop that plays music through your teeth when you bite down on it, or the internet-connected treadmill with a built-in AI coach that could yell at you to go faster, but also collects all your biometric data. But it was Samsung's new talking AI fridge that had most people scratching their heads. That's what's trending. I'm Christian Chase.

0: Hey, Billy.
1: Yeah?
0: I'm having a party. Wanna come?
1: Nah, I don't think so, baby.
0: Come on. It's gonna be lots of fun.
2: Looks like we're getting a little closer. Let's do it.

0: people. It was the 25th annual Fleet Safety Conference, and one of the speakers was a guy that just had us all with rapt attention and laughing. This is part two from the first hour of our show of that presentation from Dr. Terry Flynn. Here's Dr. Flynn.
1: So, these are the kind of questions that you have to think about and answer right away. These are preparable. You can, in fact, train people to know and understand when it happens, this is what we need to know. How did it happen from your perspective? Now video technology is going to be able to enforce, validate, or dispute that as well. The kind of information that the media are going to ask you. You know, journalists are going to say, go to the 401 by Highway 6, get there, and report live for 570 News because, you know, we got a whole bunch of people that are stuck there. Tell us what happened. Well, John, here I am. It's like Les Nessman, right? They're throwing turkeys from the play. I don't know what's going on, right? The humanity. They don't have a clue. They have never been in a fleet, a truck. Probably the last time they've been in one was in a school bus. So you have to help them tell your story as well. Our brains have been fundamentally rewired because of social media. We don't want a visual that, in fact, creates a mind bomb in the brain. Okay, a mind bomb in the brain is a visual that doesn't have any competing narrative. So really, these are the things I want to leave you. I wish you all the luck in your conference. Good luck with it, and enjoy your weekend. Thank you very much.
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2: Papa drove a truck nearly all his life. 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The part she couldn't handle was being alone. I guess she needed more to hold than just a telephone.

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1: In the science fiction movie Project Hail Mary, now on video, actor Ryan Gosling finds himself floating through space, alone, the sole survivor on a damaged ship. Who is he? What's he supposed to do? Why is everyone dead? Gradually, he remembers his mission, trying to stop the sun from eating itself. Soon, Gosling's character meets an alien he names Rocky. Turns out he's on the same rescue mission. This PG-13 drama emphasizes courage and tugs at the heartstrings. Content concerns include glimpses of dead astronauts as well as light profanity and suggestive innuendo. So we're giving Project Hail Mary a 3.5 out of 5 for family friendliness. 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I'm Adam Holtz for Plugged In by Focus on the Family.
3: I'm Ashley Dvorkin with a Fox Celebrity Profile with the cast of Peacock's new mystery whodunit series, All Her Fault, starring Sarah Snook as a mother searching for her missing son as mysterious circumstances unfold. Jake Lacy and Jay Ellis discussed how it's a series where intrigue starts right away.
4: You dive right in and then are sort of left going like, it could be any of these people or someone else. I immediately wanted to jump to like to page 48 or whatever it is of that pilot, that first episode, to figure out, like, where do we go from here?
3: Abby Elliott and Daniel Monks have tips for those ready to guess along.
5: There are so many subtle moments throughout, you know, the first few episodes. You know, if you blink, you might miss it.
6: Watch with friends or with people, family members, partners. It's very similar to, like, watching The Traitors. Is like, is arguing and debating over who you think what or how.
3: Ashley Dvorkin, Fox News.
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7: Creepy stuff there as the Riddler and the Batman. This week, Quentin called Paul weak sauce on a podcast. Now the Batman director Matt Reeves coming to bat for Paul on X, calling him an incredible actor and an incredible person.
9: It's like in the great stories, Mr. Frodo.
7: And if you've got $100,000 lying around, well, we've got a story for you. That's the expected cost at a British auction for the writing desk of J.R.R. Tolkien, the legendary author of the Lord of the Rings books, the very desk where much of those works were conceived. For CBS Entertainment, I'm Matt Wolf.
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11: From the Fox Sports Studios in Los Angeles, here's Isaac Lohengrin.
7: NFL media reported a short time ago that Dallas Cowboys defensive lineman Quinnen Williams has agreed to a 3-year, $106 million extension through the 2030 campaign. Green Bay Packers linebacker Micah Parsons told NFL media today that the most optimistic date for him to return to action would be week 6 of the regular season, ironically, against the Cowboys on Sunday Night Football at Lambeau Field. Parsons presently recovering from a torn ACL that he sustained in Week 15 of last season. Cleveland Browns head coach Todd Monken said today that he has not decided yet whether Deshaun Watson or Shedeur Sanders will start their preseason opener against the Chicago Bears on Saturday at Soldier Field. Veteran quarterback Teddy Bridgewater officially announced his retirement today on Instagram. He had been slated to be the Lions' backup to Jared Goff.
12: Ricky Henderson's 130 stolen bases in the 1982 season has stood as the modern-day major league record for some 40 years now. But the Marshall softball record for most steals in a season is not nearly that old. Do you know who holds the mark? In the 2017 season, Marshall's Alicia D'Orazio stole 56 bases. That not only set the Marshall record, she led the entire nation in steals that year. With your Marshall Health Marshall Minute, I'm Steve Cotton.

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1: Excuse me?
0: I haven't heard a song about Grandma and Grandpa in a long time. It's Dan and Shay from the ground up on Trucker Radio.

0: Megan Patrick on Trucker Radio and Grace and Grit. You picked that one out, didn't you, Alicia?
1: I did.
0: In fact, you picked out a lot of the songs for this week.
1: I may have.
0: What do you mean you may have?
1: What's your point?
0: You don't want to take responsibility for some of these?
1: Okay. I like this song. You know what? For a Canadian artist, and she's from Ontario, and it's well produced, and I don't know. I like the lyrics. It's not stadium.
0: Yeah, no stadium. And, this is where we have...
1: my favorite part.
0: The Doofus driver story, I think. Tim, you do have...
2: Let's go for it.
0: All right.
2: So everybody who's ever had to take a driver's test is nervous about screwing up.
1: Which is everybody.
2: Now, I know this for a fact because I just went through this recently getting my motorcycle license. So I had to relive the whole thing going down.
0: Does the examiner ride on the back with you or what?
2: Oh, it was not pretty. No, they watch you.
0: Oh.
2: But it's... But anyway, let's face it, when you drive, you don't usually have somebody watching your every move and staring at you.
0: Yes.
2: Well, usually.
1: Yeah.
2: Wouldn't it be great if somebody else could take the driving test for you instead? Hmm? Like maybe your son, your daughter?
0: Yeah, that'd be quite an idea.
1: Sounds dangerous.
2: Take this 73-year-old Smith Fall, Ontario woman, Marion LeBlanc. She was pretty nervous about taking her driver's test. Well, you wouldn't guess she was nervous when she showed up at the Smith Fall Test Center. In fact, she was looking rather youthful.
0: Mm-hmm.
2: She was wearing makeup, glasses, conservative attire.
0: I see.
2: Looking like Mama from Mama's Family.
3: Yes. Just keep your drawers on.
2: And a wig.
0: Yeah.
3: Will you give it a rest?
2: He became suspicious of the youthful look and youthful voice of Mrs. LeBlanc, so he called a supervisor, and the super called police when the test was happening. When they got back to the test center, an officer was waiting. Without the wig and the glasses, the real driver was identified as Mrs. LeBlanc's 39-year-old daughter.
1: Wow.
2: It says here that the woman was arrested and charged with one count of impersonating an adult.
0: Wait a minute.
1: That's
2: you and I have been guilty of that on numerous occasions.
0: All three of us here have. Yeah.
2: Yep. Impersonating an adult. The impersonator was 39.
0: Yeah. Is that an actual law?
2: I had no idea, but apparently it's on the books. That's what they charged her with. She's from rural Ottawa, was released from custody on a promise to appear in court. They usually don't let the kids out like that. You know, they have to be in the care of their parents.
3: Bad.
2: Mrs. LeBlanc can take the test again, but this time they're probably going to do a test to make sure she's the one taking the test.
0: Wonder how they're going to do that.
2: I don't really want to know.
1: How horrible do you think she is that she made her daughter go do it for her?
2: And how dumb does the daughter have to be to think she could get away with it?
1: Yeah.
0: Wow.
2: Yeah.
0: Impersonating an adult when you're 39?
2: Yeah.
1: You are an adult.
0: This story, by the way, came from the CBC, and there was a long lecture afterwards how dangerous this could be.
2: Yes, people, we don't know.
0: Yeah.
2: We get people holding our hands every step of the way.
1: If you don't pass, there's a reason for it, and it's because we want the roads to be safer.
2: You shouldn't be on the road.
1: Yeah, you shouldn't be on the road.
0: But the thing is, when you're under pressure and being watched every second, it makes you so much more nervous and you do stupid things that you probably wouldn't do if you were just on your own.
2: So when your wife goes to take the test the next time and she's balding with a beard... and not as tall as she used to be. We might have an issue, right?
0: Yeah, right.
4: Hello, I'm ready to take my test.
2: Yeah. I mean, I'm ready to take my test.
1: Hello.
0: We played Jody Messina earlier, and while I was looking up Jody Messina and some information on her, by the way, she just had a garage sale, and I missed it. Because I've had a thing for Jody for a long time.
1: She has a really big crush on
2: her. She's not necessarily there herself, Stan. It's just her stuff.
0: Oh.
1: That's enough for him.
2: Yeah, maybe she'd
0: be sniffing some of her stuff.
1: That's anyway, way too
2: I knew
1: much
2: that was going to come up sooner or later, and I thought we'd stop it in time, but we didn't.
1: So while he was stalking her,
2: yes.
1: He realized that she came out with another album.
0: Yes. Yeah, I'm sorry. Yeah, I got off the track here. Yeah, she's got a new... Well, it's not that new. It's like a year and a half old, but I found this song on it that I thought was great. And, you know, today... Oh, let's not talk about today's country.
3: Will you give it a rest?
0: This is a song that's relatable because it talks about stuff that goes on now. So here it is, Jody Messina. This is

0: Joe DeMessina and Peace Sign. That's a song with attitude. I like it. And there's a reference to email. Now, that's, you know, there's a song that's relatable because so many romances are online, but yet nobody ever writes songs about it.
1: No. People start and end relationships on email now.
2: Or social media.
1: Yeah.
2: And you know, it's sad actually how common that is.
0: Now you got texting and email and Instagram and so on. But no, like I say, nobody's writing songs about that. They're still writing songs about Friday night getting drunk in a bar and hanging out in the pickup truck.
1: I want to hear songs about tweeting.
0: Yeah, right.
1: Facebooking.
2: Oh my God.
1: Yeah.
0: So that's Joe DeMessina and that's Peace Sign. Coming up, Dan and Shay.
3: I'm Bill Cody, and this is the Pure American Country Radio Minute. Born August 4th, 1957, in Pikeville, Kentucky, or as the locals say, Pikeville. Today we celebrate the birth of one of country music's most powerful and passionate voices, Patti Loveless. Blending that mountain soul with honky-tonk grit, she broke through in the late 80s with hits like Timber, I'm Fallin' in Love, and Chains. But it was the 90s that cemented her legacy. Emotional songs like You Don't Even Know Who I Am and the bluegrass-infused You'll Never Leave Harlan Alive. She's a CMA and ACM award winner, member of the Kentucky Music Hall of Fame, and in 2023, finally inducted into the Country Music Hall of Fame. So today, crank up some Patti and raise a glass to one of the all-time greats. I'm Bill Cody, and that's your Pure American Country Radio Minute.
0: We're back on the Trucker Radio Show. You know, this show has been around for over 10 years, and we do it as a service to the trucking industry. But we do it, I'm including myself especially, but Tim and Alicia, we do it because we have fun. We're here for a good time, and obviously a long time. Here's Terry Clark.

0: every day.
1: Terry Clark, we're here for a good time on Trucker Radio. You know, I, for some reason or other, and maybe it's because Alicia chose a lot of the music this week, we seem to have a lot of female artists this week. Not that there's anything wrong with that.
2: Yeah. Why'd you have to throw me in there?
1: Well, just
2: there's nothing wrong with
1: just
2: that.
1: Just in case somebody complains, then I can point, say it was you.
2: Bite me.
3: There
1: we go. Okay. Talk about attitude, huh?
2: One finger short of a peace sign.
3: Yeah. There you go.
1: All right. I want to play another one here. And this is unique.
3: It's really clever and it's fun to listen to.
1: It's all part of the 50th annual CMA Awards.
3: Yep.
1: Okay, there's a lot of people in this, and we don't have time to repeat all the names of the people who are in this song, but there's, how many did you say?
2: There's 30 artists.
1: 30.
2: Three songs mixed up together.
1: Yeah.
2: And all 30 artists are previous award winners of the CMAs.
1: Here it is, Forever Country on Trucker.

0: I love that. That's Forever Country on Trucker Radio. And that song went from nowhere to number one.
1: Number one.
0: In just a blinding flash. And for good reason, too.
1: Oh, yeah.
0: Bye. Bye.
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3: Fort Gay,
4: Fallsburg,
3: Louise,
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3: Wayne.
5: The station that covers Wayne and Lawrence counties. We're WFGH Fort Gay and a whole lot more.
6: Jalousi, the U.S. and Saudi Arabia joined forces to strike Iran-backed sites in Iraq after the regime launched a surprise missile attack on American troops in the region.
7: Iran launched a surprise attack against U.S. forces in Jordan. The United States has not yet responded to that attack, but overnight, U.S. and Saudi planes conducted a series of airstrikes against Iran-backed Shia militias in Iraq, who were responsible for 30 drone attacks over the past 3 days.
6: It's Fox's Trey Yinks. The Anthony Fauci-Rand Paul rivalry ignites again today as the former NIH chief returns to Capitol Hill under subpoena.
8: Why doesn't he want to be from the lab? Because he funded the lab.
9: Paul releasing Fauci's subpoenaed private journals in which he says Fauci admits the virus did not come from a wet market. Expect renewed questions about masking, school closures, and vaccines.
6: Fox's Jeff Manasso. 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
10: With an SRN News Business Brief, I'm Bob Agnew. There's been another recall by Taylor Farms.
11: Taylor Fresh Foods, the parent company of Taylor Farms, is voluntarily recalling more products that include jalapenos because of worries about a possible salmonella contamination. Weeks after recalling iceberg lettuce, a grower in Sinaloa, Mexico, a supplier to Host Citrus Distributors, was identified as a potential source in the new salmonella outbreak. Taylor says they are no longer sourcing products from that farmer. The list of recalled products was distributed by Taylor Farms in multiple states.
10: That is Lisa Dwyer reporting. The U.S. stock market edged downward. Might reopening it. Global flow of crude oil.

0: 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Here's your host, James Riley.
1: Well, hey, it's Jam and James Riley on your favorite hour for great music and interviews. It's the Rockabilly and Blues Radio Hour, and my co-host from Screaming Rebel Angels, Laura Palmer. How you doing?
2: I'm great. How are you doing?
1: I'm doing so good. So great to finally do this with you. She handpicked all of these except for two songs, and those are two songs of hers that I just wanted to hear more about, and can't wait to dig into this. Tell us what you got up first for us.
2: First off, I wanted to play Nikki Hill off of her record Feline Roots, and it's called Get Down Crawl. And I love Nikki. She's just like as fearless and authentic as you can get as a human and a performer. And I just really respect all the work that she does. And she's just like, she's the real deal. And she's out there, she's doing it with her husband and band. She's the band leader. So let's hear what she's got to rock and roll with.
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0: from September 1960, a top five hit for Gary U.S. Bond's New Orleans. My co-host is Laura Palmer. You picked that one. Now, is it New Orleans or Nolans?
1: I think it's a little in between. It's New Orleans.
0: That's right. But my wife makes fun of me when I really overpronounce it. But I'm like, man, you know, hey, if they say it like that in the song, then I'm going to say it.
1: I know. I was like, what? I always, every time, like, I have to say a town that I'm in, I'm like, I'm going to pronounce this wrong. I have to preface it.
0: Yeah.
1: I was like, I love wherever I am. It's the best.
0: You probably have liked this song for a long time, I imagine.
1: Yeah, it's such a great song. I love DJing this song, too. You just got to move to it.
0: That's cool. It's definitely one of my favorites from him. A couple of cool songs coming up. One is yours from the Heel Grinder release, Screamin' Rebel Angels. You do a blistering cover of Oh My Soul. In fact, I think this is the first song I heard from this project, and it absolutely blew me away. And of course, we're also going to hear The Architect of Rock and Roll, Little Richard. Before that, The Girl Can't Help It. Tell me about this and why you picked that cover in particular.
1: Oh My Soul is just, it's one of the songs that just kind of organically came in our set that became kind of our signature sound and kind of like the represented the building blocks and kind of the DNA of what Screamin' Rebel Angels really sound like. We just thought, since it was been a little bit since we released a record, we released that as the first single, and we thought it was a really good way just to kind of acquaint everybody with what we were about, and it's kind of a good primer to what we sound like. And of course, we just love Little Richard so much.
0: Oh, he's, gosh. Yeah. I can't imagine what rock and roll would sound like without Little Richard.
1: Oh, it'd be so boring.
0: It would.
1: It'd be a lot less fabulous. A lot less woos.
0: That's right. Well, let's hear The Girl Can't Help It.

0: Sioux Falls, South Dakota.
1: Once a year, Chance.
0: We're having a good time, doing a lot of riding and a lot of shopping and a lot of hanging out with great friends we only see once a year. Break from reality. I don't have to be a nurse. I can just be me.
1: Today on American Biker Minute, Jeff Ryan for American Biker Minute. Sturgis, not everyone arrives on time.
2: My name's Steve Bowden, Willard, Utah. Broke down on the way here. Got delayed a bit, but we're here to have fun now. We were trailering it here. It's trailer week. Now it's bike week. We had to ride our bikes here. Yeah, I had to take them out of the trailer and ride them here. Life's tough. Girls get their clothes, and we'll probably head on out to one of the wilder places this afternoon.
3: He's promised to take us to the Buffalo Chip.
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4: Now, Netflix is not adding an After Dark category, but so many people have been duped by the viral hoax that Netflix had to republish its policies about streaming adult content. It's just more proof that some folks will believe anything, like the rumor this week that Spotify is introducing a new feature that'll play music based on your financial situation. Would you let AI pick your baby's name? A lot of parents have been asking chatbots for help with one name that keeps popping up, and now Alara has suddenly become the baby name of the year. Except AI didn't invent it. It found it on Reddit, where it's been talked about for years. Okay, so what were some of the worst new gadgets at this week's Consumer Electronics Show? There was a lollipop that plays music through your teeth when you bite down on it, or the internet-connected treadmill with a built-in AI coach that could yell at you to go faster, but also collects all your biometric data. But it was Samsung's new talking AI fridge that had most people scratching their heads. That's what's trending. I'm Christian Chase.

Now here at the Rockabilly and Blues Radio Hour, we're not too excited about mental breakdowns, but we sure do love instrumental breakdowns. We're going to bring you one of those, well, every episode. Starting this one off was Go Go Godzilla from Brian Setzer's project Setzer Goes Instrumental. And then Chicago's own Joel Patterson treated us to King Freddy's Blues from his project Handful of Strings. Hey, let's keep in the Chicago mode, shall we? Here's a couple other Chicago artists. First up, by request, it's the Del Morocos with a title cut of their project Blue Black Hair on the Rockabilly and Blues Radio Hour.

0: from the album Tear It Up. That's the legendary Sonny Burgess with the Rhythm Rockers and Rock on Mars. Sonny made his first recording in 1956 for the Sun Records label in Memphis, Tennessee. Still rocking hard. Salute to Sonny Burgess.
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3: NFL media reported this afternoon the Dallas Cowboys defensive lineman Quinnen Williams has agreed to a three-year, $106 million extension through 2030.
4: Put me in, coach. I'm hot.
3: Again, I'll just take your word for it. Anyway, Green Bay Packers linebacker and former Cowboy Micah Parsons said today that the most optimistic date for him to return to action would be week 6 of the regular season. Ironically, of course, against the Cowboys. That game set for Sunday Night Football at Lambeau Field. Parsons, of course, recovering from a torn ACL suffered in week 15 of last season. Cleveland Browns head coach Todd Monken said today that he has not decided yet whether Deshaun Watson or Shedeur Sanders will start their preseason opener against the Chicago Bears Saturday at Soldier Field. Veteran quarterback Teddy Bridgewater officially announced his retirement on Instagram today. He had been slated to be the Detroit Lions backup to Jared Goff.
5: Ichiro Suzuki holds the Major League Baseball record for most base hits in a single season, banging out an amazing 262 for the 2004 Seattle Mariners. But who's the Ichiro of Marshall Baseball, the man with the most base hits in a season? 2001 was a big season for Marshall outfielder David Colangelo. He knocked 85 base hits that year, setting a thundering herd record that stands to this day. With your Marshall Health Marshall Minute, I'm Steve Cotton.

0: 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My co-host, Laura Palmer of Screamin' Rebel Angels, and let me tell you, she does it all. Writes, produces, makes videos, and now co-hosts on the radio. So now you've taken my job, so.
1: Nice.
0: Well, we just heard a very gentle love ballad from Nick Curran and the Lowlifes called Kill My Baby. No, man, this was so in your face. Now tell us why you picked this one.
1: Yeah, I still remember the exact first time that I heard the song. I think it was on a podcast that DJ Spy had like years ago when it first came out, and I couldn't figure out who it was, and I just remember getting on the internet and just like Googling Kill My Baby, and all this stuff came up, and I don't know if I'm on a list right now.
0: You might be wanted by some
1: yeah, but I'm like, FBI. What is this song? And then he kept like Googling on like all the vocals. Anyway, yeah, Nick Curran is just so amazing, and we take so much influence from what he did and what he was doing and roots music. I think just all of music as a whole feels a big, I guess, a big hole from him not being here anymore. I think especially there's just like his approach to this kind of music, and it's not comparable to anyone else, and he's just like a real trailblazer, and I think everyone was really deprived, you know, that he's no longer with us, but, you know, thankful that we do have his music.
0: Absolutely. Well, up next, a guy I saw perform in Memphis, Roy Head. He did this song, Treat Her Right.
1: Oh, this is just such a fun song. How can you not dance to it?
0: Exactly. Like,
1: I don't know if you've ever seen, if you go on YouTube and look up this song at the London Go-Go, and they're all just like bopping up and down like contortionists, and it's just, it's crazy. Was he still like that when he was performing?
0: Absolutely. Still bringing it.
1: I have to go see him. I don't know. I love soul. I mean, you can tell I love like old R&B, old soul, old rockabilly.
0: Man, Billy Gibbons, I had him on, and he did a cover of Treat Her Right a few years ago, and he had talked to Roy about, man, getting all the hey, you know, right in the pocket. And so,
1: oh yeah, yeah, that is, oh my God, he's so brilliant with that, because he really makes you wait for it. Like, you know it's coming, and he just doesn't give it to you yet, and you gotta really wait for that hey, you know. You're like, you wanna do it, like, where is it? Where is it?
0: That's right.
1: I'm waiting for it. It's the anticipation.
0: Absolutely.

0: Thank you.
1: Thank you, music lovers.
2: Hey, let's slow down by the Go-Getters, picked by my co-host, Laura Palmer of Screamin' Rebel Angels. And you've played with them and the next artist that you picked, Boz Borer. Tell us about both of those.
3: Yes, I have. So one of the great things about being an upright bass player is that if you're able to kind of fill in and help out, and I think bass players are probably like the nicest people on the planet.
2: That's right.
3: We're used to like having to lug around that big old, like, it's like the size of a very large human. So not all the time people can travel with their bass player. So I've been privileged enough to play bass for the Go-Getters and for Boz Borer, which is coming up. And it was just so much fun. And while I was kind of doing all of my research and putting like my homework to play for Boz, I was listening to some of his interviews. And one thing that he said to me that kind of really stood out and that I kind of articulated what I was feeling is that how important it is to play with a bunch of different musicians and how important it is to play different kind of genres of music too, because just pulling it all together just gives you a stronger musical arsenal that you can pull through. And I just thought, I was like, yeah, that is words to live by as a musician.
2: Absolutely. And he's certainly done a lot, you know, between Polecats and Morrissey and solo stuff. And man, very cool.
3: I think like for 26 years, he's been the musical director. He's also one of the co-songwriters for Morrissey. So that's pretty like one of the biggest rock stars on the planet.
2: So. Absolutely.
3: And he's so awesome. He's just like, yeah, let's play some rockabilly. Where's the beer?
2: Well, and that ties into the name of this called Bad Hangover.